Eddie Henderson, Inside Out, Crispy Cuts broadcasting on Soho Radio. I've got a new show time. You can find me the third Thursday of the month, 10 till 12. And we've gone through a few covers. I thought I'd throw this one in as well, as I just lifted up that Ramon Harris. And he's got a People Make the World Go Round, which is one of my absolute favourites. His versions sound like this.

That is a very tasteful version. And keeping it on the covers, this artist Lloyd Chalmers, he's got too many, and I've been going through my Trojan collection, which is building up nicely, and he's got a version of Marvin which sounds like this.

Leroy Sibbles, Marvin Gaye version. As I said, he has got many, so make sure you check those out. This is off that Club Reggae, Trojan Records, and there's another great one comes before it, which sounds like this. The Maroons, Rock Your Baby. Yep. Crispy Cuts out here, Soho Radio. At my new time, 10 till 12. Going from the jazz to a bit of reggae music.

The Right Tracks, Tommy McCook, followed by Guiding Star, Leroy Sibbles. It's off that Gussie Presents The Right Tracks. I know there's a 7 of the Leroy Sibbles in a few different places, but I have never found it. So I will settle with that great Gussie Presents LP. And speaking of another LP compilation, I'm going on the Count Shelley's. Sound like this, Crispy Cut Soho Radio.

Little Skippy at the end. That's the Island Records Press. Should be good. I played that last week in my yard and it was absolutely fine. But here we go. Here we are. It's Rico, Sly and Robbie and loads of other amazing musicians. Recorded Joe Gibbs, I think. And there's the one before, which is another one of the Trojans. As I said, the Trojan collection is stacking up. This one is Blow Your Horn. And it's Rico's message. Sounds like this. Crispy Cut Soho Radio. Classic stuff.

And another name, never pass up when you see it, is Harry Muddy. That was the Gladstone Anderson and the Muddy's All Stars. And I move on to one track from Rhythm Rulers and the Muddy's Mood. And this track called Power Pack, Crispy Cuts out here, Soho.

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But we smiling. Crispy Cut Soho Radio.

two greats from the Sagi. It has been Crispy Cuts for the last 2 hours. It has been Soho Radio. Thank you for tuning in. I'm going to leave you with this. We the People, Soul Searchers. Classic on Sussex. And I will be back 28th of May. I'll see you there. Third Thursday of the month, 10 till 12.

down. Gotta cool down. Gotta cool down. Gotta cool down. Gotta cool down. Gotta cool down. Gotta cool down. Gotta cool down.

got to cool down. Got to cool down. Got to cool down. Got to cool down.

How are we doing? This is the Toilet Transmission here on Soho Radio. Flawed Capri at the controls. Kicking off things tonight, we had Total Control from the Leisure Foundation, a band that formed in the white heat of the early 1980s Sheffield music scene. The group made some demos, had some meetings, had some interest, played some glitzy gigs, and then, just like that, dissolved. Loads more great music lined up for you tonight, new and old. Really excited to get into it. A lot that's classic. This is De La Rue. Before this we had Dean Rodney Jr. with Cool Down. That's from the forthcoming Dean Rodney Jr. mixtape, which is released on Friday, featuring Dean's best music from his many self-releases on Bandcamp, mastered for the first time and released on limited neon green cassette tape. And a firm favourite of my missus before that, Nubian Twist, Dancing in a London featuring Supercat. Next up, something brand new from the forthcoming record Whispers of Rain from harpist Alina Bezinska on True Thoughts, out on the 11th of July. This one's called Across the Sea.

Just beautiful, that. Features producer Tolshi, based out in Ibiza. This is from the forthcoming record, Whispers of Rain. That genius on the harp is Alina Bezinska.

and this one was originally released back in 1976 on Ethiopian label Sunshine Music Shop from the Ibex band. The LP is called Stereo Instrumental Music. It's been reissued and it's a truly beautiful thing. This is my favourite track from the record. Don't ask me to pronounce it. Hope you enjoy it as much as I do.

So I'm going to predict that this is going to get a lot of dance floors pumping this summer. This is VB Cool. Brand new track from him. New Sugar. Big love out to you, my man.

So if you've just joined us, this is the Twilight Transmission here on Soho Radio. These are the sounds of Manu Dibango. Before this, VB Cool with

There was another brand new one in that previous mix. Gold Kimono. This one's on the house. From the forthcoming Gold Kimono record on Camp Kimono Records. Due for release on the 13th of June. That was the title track.

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Magnificent new record from that guy. Got brand new EB Sober, brand new Witch.

0: something from the Cavemen, something from Coco Roco.
1: I believe.
0: New one from the Stereo Ferment label from Coy Haste.
1: I believe.
0: A few more to squeeze in too. Surprise Chef. Patchy Man. Wheel Up. If you've got time. It's great to have you on board. This is the Twilight Transmission. Soho Radio.

These are the sounds of the monsters of the scene. African head charge.

love this. It's Microdosing. From African Head Charge's latest record. Their first for many, many years. So next up, something brand new from the Vernon Spring. This is the title track from their latest, or his latest LP. It's called Under a Familiar Sun.

and the record is just as beautiful as the rest of the record. The Vernon Spring. And this one's the second track tonight from one of my favourite record labels, True Thoughts, down in Brighton. Big shout to Rob Louie and to Paul Jonas and the rest of the guys down there and girls. I've been watching this group's rise with a real interest. This is EB Sober. A track called Bamboo.

I'm going to take the show into a bit of a dubby reggae zone in a bit. Following this, spin through some classics from Zam Zam Sounds, Jar Shaka, Mr. Dub Gabriel. But for now, these are the sounds of EB Sober. Hit on Soho Radio.

Big shout to our man in Ibiza. Out to My Life in Pictures. Shout to Lisa Lady if you're still locked in.

and out to each and every one of you locked in. This is a live show, the Twilight Transmission with me, Flawed Capri. You can find me on Instagram, FLORED Capri.

Out to my crew over in Portland, Fred Gonzalez and the rest of the guys over at Organic Recordings. That's my boy Ireku Stereo Ferment over in Toronto. Got something from his label up next. In about 20 minutes, 20, 30.

So I know there'll be some of our regular listeners who would have enjoyed that little section. Harking back to the days where I used to do a reggae dub show on a little community station down in Surrey. This is Dub Gabriel Supernatural Hotline featuring Addis Pablo. Before this, Beam Up, Zvimal, Steppers, an early one from Zam Zam Sounds, that one. That mixed in with Josh Shaka, Conquering Dub. And next up, I've got something completely different. From the Baco Rhythm and Steel Bands. I'm going to send this one out to my man Van Diemen over in Germany. Hamburg crew. Look forward to seeing you both at We Out Here Festival this year. This next one's called Juicy Fruit.

taught about this. This is from Witch. Brand new. The track's called The Queenless King. I love it when I see a new Witch track dropping into my inbox. If you've just tuned in, this is the Twilight Transmission here on Soho Radio. Loads of new music still to squeeze into the show. So keep it locked. It's great to have you on board.

Down never King's music iron. The rhythm just bubbling and backfiring, raging and rising, when suddenly the music cut.

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1: 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You keep on.

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go, go, go, go, go, go, go, go, go, go, go, go, go, go, go, go, go, go, go, go, go, go, go, go, go, go, go, go, go, go, go, go, go, go, go, go, go, go, go, go, go, go, go, go, go, go, go, go, go, go, go, go, go, go, go, go, go, go, go, go, go, go, go, go, go, go, go, go, go, go, go, go, go, go, go, go, go, go, go, go, go, go, go, go, go, go, go, go, go, go, go, go, go, go, go, go, go, go, go, go, go, go, go, go, go, go, go, go, go, go, go, go, go, go, go, go, go, go, go, go, go, go, go, go, go, go, go, go, go, go, go, go, go, go, go, go, go, go, go

0: So this is brand new from the Cavemen. You may have guessed it, it's called Dancing Shoes. We've got some more new tracks coming up now. First up from Kokoroko, from their new EP. Is it that black or white?
1: Space no day.

And this one's from a new artist that I've just discovered this week. Goyama. This is Philosopher Shell's brand new track. 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I hope it does the same to you.

That last one's out via the Sanzuwu group. Philosopher Shell by Goyama. Into this brand new from Koi Haste. This is Salonika.

What more do you need? 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You just gotta believe. You just gotta believe.

So this is from the brand new LP. It's called Tag Dag. Big shout out to everyone who's been listening this evening, whether you've been listening live or via the rewind on the Soho Radio Mixcloud channel. 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Twilight Transmission is a live monthly show here on a Tuesday evening. Sounds from around the world. The next show is the 17th of June. Can't believe we're into June.

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0: Good day, good people of Soho Radio and wherever you are in the world. My name is Wrong Tom and you are listening to the first episode of The Rough Guide to Wrongai Wrongai Land. This is a show where I take listeners on a topographic journey through the imaginary musical land in my mind. And I bring one intrepid traveller, sometimes more than one if I can get them. But today I've got just one. I've got Jem Stone with me.
1: Hello, how you doing?
0: Not bad. You good?
1: I'm very well, thanks. Very happy to be here.
0: So, Jem runs Finger Lickin' Records, among many, many other things. You've got a lot of hats, haven't you?
1: Yeah, quite a few. Runs Finger Lickin's probably a generous description. I sort of provided the sort of creative backbone of it, really, where Justin and Abel are the people who sort of pushed all the buttons and that kind of thing. But yeah, we started it years and years ago. It's not a label that we release music on anymore, but we do parties and things like that. And
0: is your album not on Finger Lickin?
1: No, it's on my label, Bonafido.
0: I completely missed that. I guess I assumed it was Finger Lickin.
1: No. So I started Bonafido about 5 years ago, really just as a vehicle for putting some of my archive stuff out. And it suddenly exploded. I started licensing old classic tracks and making some new stuff and teaming up with people I'd known for years. It suddenly became a thing, and then I remembered why it was such a painful job running a record label and spent more time working out who was going to buy it and where than actually making the music.
0: But I think it's filling in PPL forms and stuff like that is the most boring part, but also it's nice to get paid even if it's a few quid trickling
1: in
0: here and there.
1: Well, it's just nice to be excited and put things out again, and I really enjoyed all that side of it. But yeah, I mean, just all the practical side about, you know, press releases and all that kind of thing. I thought I'd waved all that goodbye, and then suddenly I'm
0: here you are.
1: Back in it,
0: and
1: yeah.
0: You had a big one last year, and we'll get onto that, like the big Jem Stone album.
1: Yeah, The Legend of Captain Carnival.
0: We'll get onto that, but I should really tell people what we open with. That was it's an album that I've been pretty obsessed with recently by a guy called Marshall Allen. You know Marshall Allen?
1: I know the name, but
0: saxophonist from the Sun Ra Orchestra.
1: Oh yes,
0: celebrated 100 years on this planet last
1: wow.
0: year, and I think
1: still on this planet.
0: Yeah, still on this planet. He apparently the day after his 100th birthday, he went in the studio and started recording this album.
1: Wow!
0: And it's his first solo album.
1: Oh, amazing!
0: So
1: well, it's got that vibe.
0: At 100. So if you feel like you've been leaving it late in life to do The Legend of Captain Carnival, he waited 100 years.
1: I bet he doesn't have to write his own press releases though.
0: I mean, probably not. I did a gig with Summer Orchestra about 10 years. Ago now,
1: wow.
0: And it was in Islington, and someone had to help him find like a post box or help him get the stamps or something like that. He couldn't quite work out what he was supposed to do to send a postcard back home.
1: Oh, wow.
0: And I don't know if it was because he's used to like sort of celestial travels,
1: yeah, exactly.
0: Or what.
1: He just teleport normally.
0: Yeah. Or he just couldn't be bothered. And he's like, I'm Marshall Allen. And, you know, at that point, he was 90 years old.
1: Yeah.
0: And but he was still playing. He was playing his wind synth.
1: That's amazing.
0: On stage. Yeah. And it was amazing.
1: Wow.
0: Like, probably like transcendental gig. The other thing that I loved about it was the thing with the orchestra, because obviously most people think of them as being this sort of like wild cosmic free jazz like wall of noise. But at one point, the disco ball came out and they lit it up and they started playing some real old like swing style tunes.
1: Oh, cool.
0: And there's like a real tradition to what they do as well, because most of those guys started playing in the 50s or like, you know, some of them in the 40s. I mean, I think Sun Ra himself, I think his first recording was maybe like 1947, 48.
1: Really?
0: I think Marshall Allen was just behind him.
1: Wow.
0: Because I think Sun Ra would be about 110 now.
1: Yeah.
0: But obviously, you know, no one really knew his age. I remember when people started talking about his 100th birthday, I was like, this guy spent his entire career trying to make out he's from Saturn.
1: Yeah.
0: Why are people talking about his Earth age?
1: He looked about 1,000 anyway.
0: Yeah, exactly. It was definitely one of those characters you can't quite place when he's from.
1: Yeah.
0: And he probably didn't realise either. And I think Marshall Allen has a bit of that as well. But anyway, so he's just done this album. It's called New Dawn. It features Nana Cherry on one track doing this kind of free jazz, I don't know how you'd put it really, kind of like an Abbey Lincoln sort of thing. Over this sort of beautiful, slightly off-kilter ballad And then you've got that track, which is, I think he wrote it when he was with the orchestra. It's called Angels and Demons at Play. And they originally recorded it probably late 50s, early 60s. Mm-hmm. And for that one, it's got a kind of like dubby edge to it, which is obviously what, you know, like what turned me onto the whole thing. But yeah. I mean, I'll listen to that stuff. And that's kind of like, that's the remit of this show, really. It's like, I like to bridge the gap between kind of jazz, dub, reggae, DIY music, post-punk, punk, funk, soul, punk, funk, etc., etc. And so I hope you're going to enjoy coming along for the ride.
1: I can't wait, yeah.
0: I am going to play something now by a guy called Tinger Stewart, who I don't know if you've heard of him. He's a reggae vocalist. And I'm just going to play it because you're going to recognise it straight away. And I think a lot of the listeners will probably recognise it as well. Let's just make sure. Hang on a second. I have it queued up properly, and here we go.

0: So there you go. That is The Message by Tinger Stewart.
1: I love that.
0: And obviously it is a cover of Some Monday.
1: That's right, which is how...
0: It's kind of how we met.
1: Crossed, yeah, because so they, the film, Taking It Back?
0: Getting It Back.
1: Getting It Back, yeah. Amazing. It's like a Buena Vista Social Club style movie about...
0: But in Balham Vista Social Club.
1: Rediscovering Symandy. And so I went to the London launch where the band were being interviewed. And there, after the show, was this amazing music being played in the foyer. And I was like, who is that? And,
0: that was me.
1: And it was. Yeah, it was this character was called Wrong Tom. And the name I knew. And I remember also I saw, I think Greg Wilson came and chatted to you. I thought, he must be somebody if Greg Wilson's come and talked to you. Because the only people talk to me when I'm DJing are like, you know, hen parties. But
0: Greg Wilson is king of the hen parties.
1: Yeah.
0: Sorry, on the off chance Greg's listening, that I can't substantiate that at all. That's I'm just making stuff up now. Oddly enough, I'm writing this book about electro at the moment, and Greg was one of the first people I went to, because years ago in MySpace days, I put the UK electro album up as like one of my main influences, because it was, well, it's technically the first album I ever had, except my brother bought it, my big brother. But it was, you know, that's the album that really just kind of blew my mind when I was a kid and turned me onto music. And so I had it up there, and he got in contact via MySpace. So like, you know, 20 odd years ago, and sent me there was a special version of that album that he'd made that had tracks that didn't go on the release.
1: Oh, wow.
0: That was I think he performed it semi live off his off his reel to reel tape machines at the ICA in 1984. So we kind of like, we'd originally crossed paths that way and then hadn't spoken in years. I dropped him a line because, you know, he's like an affable guy and like really approachable. And I just said, I need to interview about, you know, particularly about that album. And it was probably about a week before that gig. And then this guy was sitting next to us, kept getting up. But I think about three times went to the toilet. and you know, he kept apologizing. I was like, sorry, man. But I was like, I know that face from somewhere, but it was in the dark. And then suddenly we're watching the film and there he was being interviewed.
1: Right, yeah.
0: Because it's actually on that album, UK Electro, it's the opening track. The bass line is ripped off Bra by Some Monday.
1: Right.
0: Which I'd never even noticed. It's slightly different, but I saw an interview with him where he started talking about how how he came up with it.
1: Yeah.
0: Got whoever it's the I think the people that he made it with, one of them was out of A Certain Ratio and the other one was out of Magazine. And they went on to form Swing Out Sister.
1: Oh really?
0: Yeah, that sort of the Swing Out Sister came from the UK Electro album.
1: No way.
0: Yeah.
1: Wow.
0: The whole concept of the album was there wasn't really an electro scene in the UK, so Morgan Kahn that ran Street Sounds was kind of like, if you put a load of tunes together and we'll release them under different names and make it look like this.
1: Right,
0: this sort
1: of I didn't know that. Yeah, yeah.
0: and I bought it, you know, wholesale. I was like 9 years old. Yeah, like, this is amazing. This is all happening on my doorstep. And it's like, actually, it's the guys that go on to be Swing Out Sister and Greg Wilson in a little studio in Manchester knocking out these amazing electro tunes. So,
1: that's amazing.
0: So where were we? So yeah, so
1: yes,
0: so
1: I'm Andy.
0: But anyway, so I mean, what, like, how did you first discover Some Monday? Because obviously, there's a whole thing in the film about they interview lots of people about how they first heard them.
1: Yeah, well, I remember literally it was probably about 1988, and I had a cassette called Rare Groove Volume 1, and I can't remember what else. It had two Sam Andy tracks on, which were Brothers and Sly, I think, and oh no, there was a Message and. Yeah, Brothers and Sly, and it absolutely blew my socks off. And it was back in the day when Rare Groove was this really wide umbrella of it, sort of after-party music, really, is what it was. But it covered, like, funk and R&B and all sorts. And, you know, in these pre-internet days, it took me ages to find out anything about them, even find where their music might be or anything. And so I, began to sort of track them down. Did you ever go to... there used to be like a black music record fair in the Baden-Powell house.
0: Nice.
1: So
0: where's that?
1: So it's in South Kensington, right by, on the corner by the Natural History Museum. It's the most unlikely place to discover the creme de la creme of sort of 60s and 70s black music. And the Baden Powerhouse, Baden Powell, for those who should know, he founded the Scouts. So the most unlikely scenario. So I'd arrive at South Kensington. It was always the last Sunday of every month, or maybe it's the first Sunday. Anyway, it's a particular Sunday, and you arrive, and just this wall of sound as you walked in, and you could find everything. Yeah. But obviously, you had to pay for it. But even then, it was like 10 quid or something for something really rare, which now would be at least 10 times that. But that was how I was able to then find music. You know, like I said, I had record tape exchange at the top of my road, and I blew a lot of cash there. But that was the mecca where you went to, and you could choose, you know, two or three records, and then you spent all your money. But so bit by bit, that's how I discovered them. And then obviously didn't hear anything about them for years and years, didn't really know anyone else who knew them apart from a couple of mates of mine that I used to jam with. And and then I saw them suddenly out of the blue. They played at Big Chill one year that I was playing there, which would have been, I don't know, 2001 or two. Somewhere
0: that would have been some Monday Two, which wasn't so Patrick and Steve, the main guys, that kind of
1: it was a very reggae version. It was surprisingly sort of,
0: I think it was led by the drummer Sam.
1: It might be,
0: because I used to see members of them jamming in the Ephra pub in Brixton.
1: Oh really?
0: Back in the 90s.
1: God, I remember the Ephra.
0: And like people sort of, you know, like going, oh wow, I was members of Sunday. But like it was always a strange thing. I never understood why, when all the bands in the 90s and the acid jazz days, like, you know, they're all like, you got like sort of Pee Wee Ellis coming over here and all these
1: even
0: characters.
1: Like Terry Callier and
0: And it was like, why is this British band? Like, because I didn't, like most people, didn't realise they were British at first.
1: No, same. I thought they were French. I thought they were called Simonde. I did. I had no idea how to say it. Now, people
0: still, because it's not actually Simonde. Some people say Simonde. Some people say Simonde. I think it's Simonde.
1: Oh, right, yeah.
0: It's because, I mean, it will probably have a touch of French about it. I think in the film they mentioned that it comes from, it's a line from a Calypso tune.
1: Okay.
0: So it would be like a Trini thing. So it might even be, in Trinidad you've got quite a large Indian Hindu community,
1: right.
0: Might have come from there, so it's kind of like a deh.
1: I did sort of bundle them in because I loved like Ossa Bisa and Manu Dibango and all that kind of Afro funk thing, so I kind of had it bundled in the back of my mind with that. But amazed to find that they're all from South London.
0: I was born in Wimbledon, and they were like just up the road in Balham. I had no idea at the time.
1: It's crazy. You must watch this film, everybody. It's on the iPlayer right now.
0: Oh, right.
1: Apparently. So it's a BFI production, but I think it's still on the iPlayer, but it's called Getting It Back, the story of Simon Andy. It's really moving. I went to go and see it with my wife. We had a lump in our throat.
0: Yeah.
1: A tear in our eye. It was really very moving. It's lovely.
0: Yeah. So where are we going to go next? I think we're going to play... I had some kind of like link in my mind, and then we started talking about some Sunday, and I've forgotten what I was going to say. But 1988.
1: Yeah.
0: That's what I was going to say. So that seems like quite an important year for you, because you also... One of the tracks you mentioned that you were thinking of bringing, but you couldn't find it, was a track called Traffic by Push.
1: Yeah.
0: Which was released in 1988, if I'm not mistaken.
1: As far as I remember, it's because all my records are in storage, and so I couldn't dig anything out before I came here. But so I haven't actually seen the sleeve for decades. But I think it is that time, and it's a great era for getting into music. Like there were loads of great compilations, and there was the label Urban, I think, which was, I don't know if it was a label or a compilation, because I remember this album had lots of different things on it. But one of the things I was really getting into, that was like, you know, James Taylor Quartet and you know,
0: who were on there, I think, aren't they?
1: I think they are. And and actually I did a bit of, because I knew you were going to outsmart me with all your encyclopedic knowledge, so I had a quick look too. I thought I should know who produced it. It was a guy called Simon Booth, and I suddenly thought, oh my God, I know that name. And I did a quick Google, and he did produce a lot of that early acid jazz, so a lot of James Taylor Quartet and Snowboy, I think, and loads of that kind of stuff. He tragically died a couple of years ago, read today. But that... I love that sound. That was my inroad to funk, was that sort of acid jazz thing. And there was all these compilations like Totally Wired. Mm-hmm. And there was lots going on at that time. And the jazz, you know, Brighton Jazz Box and stuff like that. So that was my real musical education at the time, that's how I started to find that groove, and before I sort of dug deeper and further back in time. But yeah, that was definitely my introduction to it all.
0: Should we hear a bit of Traffic?
1: That'd be great. You might recognise the singer.
0: Traffic by Push, here we go.

0: That is the semi-go-go sounds of the early days of the British acid jazz scene.
1: Very trouble funky with Seal on vocals.
0: Is that definitely
1: that
0: Seal?
1: Is
0: I mean,
1: Seal.
0: It sounds like him.
1: Yeah, yeah, it is. Well, I think I did look it up because, yeah, I recognised the voice, but I don't know, is this pre-Killer, post-Killer? Was it?
0: It was 88, so yeah, it was definitely pre-Killer.
1: Because
0: Seal started working with Adamski. He approached him on New Year's Eve 1989, going into 1990, and they wound up working together in about 3 weeks later, and they made what was the first tune? Was it Killer or was it something else? They made one of those.
1: Yeah.
0: He did a couple of things with him, and he approached him at a gig where Adamski was DJing and was just like, you got to work with me. And they did a few weeks later. And I think there was like a big, it was like the poll tax riot or one of those riots happened. And it was right by where the studio was in central London. And they came out apparently and there was, you know, like rioting happening around them.
1: Instant video for that.
0: Yeah. But I love that track. And it's kind of, I mean, Push didn't, that actually isn't exactly kind of demonstrative of of their sound. They definitely got kind of like jazzier and funkier. That's definitely more of a go-go thing.
1: But I think also what I liked about that scene is like everyone played with everyone, and you keep seeing a lot of these names like crossing over on all the different tracks, you know.
0: Yeah.
1: Like Crispin Taylor on drums, and you know, there's a real sound as well, that kind of really gated sound,
0: a little bit 80s.
1: Very 80s, yeah. Which,
0: and I think it got a little bit more organic like as they carried on, I guess, like into the early 90s. Weirdly, they were like, they signed to a German label, I think, even though Push were basically Galliano's backing band.
1: Were they?
0: So it was Crispin Taylor on drums.
1: Yeah.
0: I don't think he was in it originally, but the late Mark van de Gucht, it was on guitar.
1: Don't know Mick Talbot quite yet.
0: Ernie McCone on bass. Yeah, right. Mick wasn't, he was, I don't know, what he was probably still Style Council in 88, wasn't he?
1: Probably was, yeah.
0: Yeah, they did, 88, 89, they did their cover of, what's the tune? House tune. I should know this because I used to finish every set before Hardfi came on when I was their tour DJ with the piano Pella of the Style Council doing Promised Land by Joe Smooth.
1: No way.
0: Chicago house tune.
1: Oh my God.
0: So that was their
1: like...
0: That was their last big single. It was amazing. I mean, a lot of people have scoffed at it, and I think even Joe Smooth was a bit like, I'm not into the vocal.
1: God, I can't imagine
0: but
1: that at all.
0: It's great. It's like, I think Weller heard Chicago house and sort of realized the kind of like the link with Northern Soul and similarities with, like, obviously loads of those vocals are very gospel.
1: I did hear a jam cover of Move On Up recently.
0: Oh really?
1: From 40 years ago, which was amazing, and it kind of joined the dots with me because I was never really a jam fan.
0: Yeah, I'm not that fussed, you know.
1: No, but
0: obviously there's some tunes that are great, and actually one of my favorite I have an all-time favorite, I've got like a top 10 of drum fills.
1: Oh yeah.
0: And I think it's the drum fill on Start at the end of the breakdown.
1: Yeah.
0: Is up there with, it's probably like number 9 of my all-time favorite drum fills.
1: Yeah, it's a great beat.
0: But
1: as well.
0: But apart from that, I'm not a massive,
1: me neither, but I could hear that soulful thing. And it wasn't until I heard like Wild Woods and stuff like that that I really, you know, I suddenly had this connection with Paul Weller being a kind of bit of a soul boy. But I wasn't in Style Council either. I didn't like their look. My thing.
0: I was chatting with Rhoda Dakar from the Body Snatchers, the old two-tone band. The all-girl two-tone band. She's mates with all those guys, and I remember her telling me about I saw her over the weekend, it came up again, but like she's telling me about how they the Style Council went to Glastonbury in that era in their like tight white jeans,
1: espadrilles,
0: and but no socks, and you know, and it was a total schoolboy era. I mean, there's definitely certain aspects of Style Council that I really liked. It was like the B-sides and things like that when they did sort of slightly more experimental things, but the kind of like the drum machine Northern Soul wasn't really my cup of tea.
1: No. So how did Mick Talbot end up with Galliano? How did that come about?
0: I really don't know. I've got a lot of time for Mick Talbot just because before Style Council he was in the Merton Parkers. And obviously being a Womble myself, like Wimbledon born, kind of like, there aren't a lot
1: not
0: of
1: a Parker
0: famous.
1: Wearing.
0: There's, I do have a Parker, but I'm not a mod by any stretch. But it's more there aren't many famous people, like famous bands from Wimbledon. There's like Osric Tentacles, Osric Tentacles.
1: The Wombles.
0: The Wombles. I'm pretty certain, though, none of the people who were involved in the Wombles and any of the recording probably even set foot in Wimbledon. There was another group called New Music that did some quite wild, like, kind of electronic post-punk stuff. Mm. And the main guy out of them went on to produce... he produced such hits as Croydon by Captain Sensible and the early mix of Take On Me by A-ha, which really? Then got remixed for the one that got successful.
1: Oh, wow.
0: But anyway, so, you know, that's not important right now. Galliano, though.
1: Mm.
0: So Push were basically Galliano's backing band. This is like...
1: Right.
0: Kind of
1: I
0: like,
1: don't know that, but it makes sense, yeah.
0: Yeah, you must have known Crispin Taylor was...
1: Well, I was a drummer, so I just those are particular names that I just keep following. I mean, he played on a lot of stuff, I think, like James Taylor Quartet. And, yeah, just that really tight, yeah, that slightly go-go-ish beat.
0: Yeah, yeah.
1: But yeah.
0: Where was I going to go with
1: Galliano.
0: This? So, Galliano, you were telling me a little while ago that you got a job when you were at art school, is that
1: I
0: right?
1: I did, yeah. So I was already a massive Galliano fan. So this would have been...
0: 91.
1: So I was in my first year at Camberwell College of Art.
0: That's where I went.
1: Is it?
0: Yeah, I went there in 94. 90,
1: oh my
0: 94,
1: God.
0: 95.
1: Wow. Just hot on my heels. Wow. Yeah. Wow. What were you doing? Graphics?
0: I did a foundation and I didn't get onto the degree.
1: All right. So. Wow. Well, I'm going to grill you about that later because, I had a great time there, but I really got into music more. But anyway, yeah, so I was in my first year and I'd seen Galliano at the Town and Country Club and Jazz Bop and also, and it just, as you know, an amazing live band put on a real show, and I really loved their stuff, and they'd already had an album. And it was a friend, someone who I was at school with years ago, who I hadn't seen for ages. Like, I think they were just looking for someone free, basically, who could storyboard a video for them. And he's like, do you know Galliano? I was like, yeah, of course I know Galliano. And so, yeah, I agreed to do it. Before I knew it, I was in Giles Peterson's flat, wherever it was, in Finsbury Park or somewhere, talking with Rob, giving him my ideas about where it should be. I was really starstruck and right out of my depth, and it was all animated sequences, so I was given a team of animators who were all kind of middle-aged men. I was just 20, I think, and all these middle-aged men who had started an animation company were obviously desperate for work and hated being ordered around by, not that I was ordering around, but yeah, it was an amazing, amazing job. So I hung out with them and did these animations. It's a bit of a ropey video because it mixes some video live footage, and we shot all the animation on 16mm film, and it just doesn't really blend very well. But the song was Prince of Peace, which was probably their biggest hit, I think.
0: Yeah, I think so. Well, they when they did the next album, I think they had some actual, like, sort of top 20 action.
1: Oh, reaching out. No, what was it called?
0: Twyford Down or something like that, I think.
1: Yeah, they went in a sort of folky direction, didn't they?
0: Yeah, yeah. They did a cover of Crosby, Stills and Nash.
1: Did they?
0: I think that was their, like, when they did the third album, that was their sort of comeback single after doing Prince of Peace and all that. They did Long Time Gone by Crosby, Stills and Nash.
1: Oh, yes, I did know that. And that was a great cover, actually.
0: Yeah, yeah.
1: Yeah, yeah. Good. And have you heard their new stuff?
0: I have. Yeah, the new album's really good.
1: What
0: I loved
1: it.
0: Have you not heard it?
1: No.
0: Oh, it's exactly what you expect. They even did a cover of the remix of Weatherall's remix of
1: Skunk Funk. What, really?
0: So they've covered it. So it's a live version.
1: Oh my god, I like to hear that.
0: Their first gig when they came back, they opened with this long version of Cabin
1: really?
0: Fever.
1: It's got such great, which is dubby bass line.
0: I've actually considered doing this, like putting a band together just to perform it, like just to do like an hour. It'll like build it up, because that's probably the tune which turned me onto the idea of remixing.
1: Is it? It's brilliant. There are two or three versions of it, isn't it? But and it goes on and on. And I remember first hearing it, waiting for a kick drum to come in. It never does.
0: Yeah.
1: It's just got this kind of chug with this really dubby bass line.
0: With a touch of go-go as well, like all the percussion. And
1: yeah,
0: all that.
1: And all these brrrr, and all all these amazing sonics.
0: And the didgeridoo,
1: yeah,
0: which sort of bubbles in the background in the original. He's like turned it into like an acid lion and all that.
1: Yeah.
0: Just, yeah, absolutely completely blew me away.
1: Yeah.
0: And I don't think Weatherall will ever top that for me.
1: Yeah, I think he's the same, actually. Yeah.
0: I was actually at this point, because the video that you did with the animation, you didn't do the illustrations, did you? That was
1: Some of them, but the guy, it was actually a friend of someone in the bands, really young guy. He must have been about 14 or something.
0: Really?
1: And he made all these, I storyboarded the whole thing, because he'd already done the sleeve for one of their...
0: I think it's Skunk Funk or one of them.
1: It wasn't Skunk Funk, but it was something... Yeah, it might be. I can't remember.
0: I think it's on the back of all the sleeves.
1: Yeah, so he does these really quirky caricatures of the band. You know, Rob with a really spiky nose. And he did them really painstakingly with kind of Stabler felt tip pens. And so I storyboarded all these different action sequences. So he drew all the main characters... and then I did the sort of in-between shots and all the in-between kind of movements and some of the backgrounds and stuff. But yeah, they were very specific that they wanted him to do it. And actually that was fine by me, because it was very laborious doing, you know, stop frame animation.
0: But that was your first job, right?
1: Is
0: that
1: I mean, it wasn't paid, but yeah, it was my first. And actually, you know, I took like 3 weeks off art school to do it. And I remember going to my course director saying, look, I've been asked to do this, and she said, well, we can't really let you, but are you going to do it, would you do it anyway even if I said no? And I said yeah, and she said, well, go on and off you go. So that's one sort of little credit for her. She kind of let me go off and do that.
0: Who was the course director?
1: She was called Amanda something.
0: I'm not sure she was there when I was there. No. Ian Wright, who did a lot of the covers for Talking Loud, was one of the... I can't remember if he was doing the degree or the foundation. We used to chat anyway.
1: Ian Wright, not as in...
0: Not the footballer.
1: Oh, I know who you mean.
0: Ian Wright, he did the Talking Loud covers.
1: Did he?
0: Chris Clun, he did a lot of the photography, I think.
1: Well, Ian Swift.
0: Swifty did like the lettering. And then those, the kind of... I don't know if you remember, they were like these... they're like faces, kind of symmetrical faces that he used to do. That was Ian Wright. And he was teaching at Camberwell when I was there. So I actually figured that was maybe how you got the link up, but
1: no, it wasn't.
0: Seems
1: no.
0: Not.
1: Yeah.
0: Well, I was gonna link into something, and I realised I didn't bring it, like an absolute putz. Because the other thing about that video was they used footage from the Town and Country Club in 1992,
1: right,
0: when they performed there, which I was at.
1: I was there too.
0: Not only was I at it, I'm on the recording. They released like four tracks as an EP, and Rob Gallagher put the mic out into the crowd, and I was down the front, and you can hear me singing the Just Reach, the na na na na na.
1: Are you in tune?
0: Slightly slightly off key, probably like that just then. And I was going to play it, and I've completely forgotten to bring it. I couldn't find my CD, and I'd gone and got the audio from the video footage, because I think it was filmed for MTV. It was a big stage invasion, if you remember.
1: Yeah, I do, yeah.
0: And I remember when I was at I think my A-level art course before I went to Camberwell, I met this girl called Lena, who was on that. And I remember a couple of years later discovering or seeing it on MTV, seeing the footage of Galliano at that gig. And she was down the front.
1: Oh, really?
0: On stage dancing. And I was like, oh, my God. But, yeah, unfortunately, or fortunately for everyone, I've left it at home. So you don't have the, you don't get the joy of me singing 17 years old, completely out of key. So instead, I'm going to play Prince of Peace, but I'm going to play the Pharoah Sanders one.
1: Oh, okay.
0: Because it's better. And I think even Galliano would face up to that one. It is definitely a better tune. But there's two versions of Prince of Peace by Pharoah Sanders. This is the earlier recording, but it didn't come out until... I think they recorded it in 69. Didn't come out until about 73. And it features Lonnie Liston Smith on keyboards. Obviously Leon Thomas doing his yodeling. You a fan of jazz yodeling? Of course you are.
1: Yeah, I love it.
0: Just say yes.
1: I only do it on my own, but yeah.
0: Just say yes. Here we go.

0: That is proper yodeling.
1: That is some proper yodeling. None of this fake yodeling.
0: No, it's the real thing.
1: I mean, is it the real thing? It's jazz yodeling. It's definitely it's proper jazz yodeling. Yeah. Who's your favourite jazz yodeler?
0: Well, I was just saying, like, there was a track that I almost brought along today, which was It Doesn't Matter by James Head Quartet, with a very young Cleveland Watkiss doing some squee dilly dub and then some yodeling on that, and yeah, that is absolutely brilliant. And yeah, I still love that track.
1: Cleveland Watkiss, actually, that was his second phase of his career when he was doing doing that, because he was originally a reggae vocalist.
0: Was
1: in
0: he?
1: The turn of the 80s.
0: I think I did know that. And then he went very, very jazzy. So he kind of dabbled in the acid jazzy kind of thing, and then he went very, very jazzy with the Green Chimneys or something.
1: Yeah,
0: like
1: Green
0: that.
1: Well, Green Chimneys came out of... Before the whole acid jazz scene, he was part of the Jazz Warriors.
0: Yes, that's
1: like Ronnie Pine,
0: oh, yeah.
1: Ray Carless, and Ray Carless was in Some Monday.
0: Oh.
1: Yeah, in like a later incarnation of Some
0: Yeah,
1: Monday.
0: Yeah. Yeah, they were great.
1: Yeah. I saw them at the Festival Hall, actually, the Jazz Warriors.
0: When?
1: When I was, must have been 80, when was the album? It was like 87, 88.
0: Yeah, it was a long time ago.
1: Yeah, one of those moments that just blew my mind. And I was, I shout about that album so much, and most people haven't heard it at all, you know. And it's just funny because that's the album that led to what's the bassist called? Because he started Tomorrow's Warriors, which became kind of like a training ground for a whole new generation of like mostly like black British jazz musicians, and that led to that's what has spawned this whole movement now with like Ezra Collective and Sons of Kemet.
0: That's interesting, because actually I remember the time, because they were mates with like Carleen Anderson, and they all kind of did stuff together, and pre sort of what were they you know, Talking Loud and Young Disciples, kind of Baz Faye Jazz and all that. It was a great time of music, really, kind of real live aspect and cool hip-hoppy beats.
1: I was playing down 100 Club on Saturday. I did a gig with Joe Wobble.
0: Wow.
1: But I was having a look. They've just got like all the old photos and a few old posters and things like that. And there was a Baz Faye Jazz poster. I think it was Tommy Chase, you know, the jazz drummer.
0: Yeah,
1: he was kind of like, for the jazz dance scene in the 80s, he was like the guy. He was such like a hard fast jump, like his drumming was kind of like hard bop but for dance floors. And you get like the Jazz Kotek dancers and all those folks down there. I'm not sure. I feel like I've gone off. we were going to go somewhere. Oh, I had something that I wanted to play quickly before, because you've dug out one of your CDs that we hope will play.
0: Yeah.
1: Seems to be working.
0: Good.
1: But seeing as we've been on the Galliano thing, I feel like I should do a bit of self-promo, seeing as I'm here.
0: Yeah.
1: I've been doing a few kind of illicit dub mixes and edits and things like that I've been putting out via my Substack page, which is called Dubstack, obviously. But confusingly, it's not actually, that's not the address. I think it's rentparty@substack or something like that. But you, like, look it up, or like, look up my name, Wrong Tom, and you might find it if you're interested in any of this stuff. And I started one the other day because I realized it was the 60th anniversary of the passing of Malcolm X. But it was also a few days before that, it was the 60th anniversary of Malcolm X visiting Smethwick in the Midlands. That was one of the last things he did before he was assassinated. He went to Smethwick because they just had what's considered the most racist campaign, like political campaign in the UK ever, where the Tory candidate got in based on racism, just full on, like, so, you know, it was like, you know, vote for me if you don't want black people living next door to you, and that sort of thing. So bizarrely, Malcolm X was like, right, we're going to Smethwick.
0: Wow.
1: And so I keep meaning to post it. I haven't got around to doing it yet, but there's a post that I'm gonna post tomorrow if I can get it finished, entitled "Racists They Gather." Now, if you're a Galliano fan, you might know where I'm going with this, because Galliano, they were kind of like Rob Gallagher's kind of a music magpie, really, isn't he? Like so many of those tunes were based on, like, either the backing track was based on one tune and then he raps over the top of it, or he kind of mixed a few things together. But there's a track called Storm Clouds, which was based on, what is it, Hal Singer, the saxophonist

0: of the Galliano tune, just using the reggae MC Kaz. Who was Kaz? Do you remember this tune? It has kind of a bit of ragga in the breakdowns. I think he did a couple of other tunes with the Quiet Boys, but apart from that, no idea. If Kaz is out there, I'd love to hear from him. So I've done this one, and I've used bits of the House Singer tune in there as well. I'll play you a couple of minutes of it, and hopefully it's going to be going live tomorrow if you want to just download it. And if anyone from the label who happens to own either of these tracks wants to get in touch and tell me to stop, please do. So give me a second. You talk while I'm...
1: Oh, well, I'm on the spot. Well,
0: sing us a song.
1: Well, not after your amazing singing. How could I possibly?
0: Here we go.
1: Let's try this. I think he's ready. I think we're ready. Really looks like he knows what

0: So there you go. That's Hausinger and Galliano all at once.
1: Very nice.
0: And me getting a little bit dubby. And you can grab that from Dubstack if you look it up online. So there's my self promo for the day. And we're going to go for one of your choices now. This is, so what you tell me.
1: So, well, it's The Sex of It by Kid Creole. It's not the obvious Kid Creole track to play, but I chose it for two reasons. Well, firstly, I think he definitely deserves a nod. I think the Coconuts are now doing their final ever tour, I've heard. And this one I chose because I found out very belatedly it's written and produced by Prince, which is, as soon as you hear it, it's really
0: totally
1: obvious.
0: Makes sense.
1: And he did pretty well all the instruments, and I think even Sheila E's on it. And I think originally he probably, I think he wrote it for the time. You can really imagine Morris Day doing it. But apparently he wrote it for Kid Creole because he was massive in Europe and hadn't had any hits in the States.
2: Yeah.
1: And so it was a kind of, here, have this. But apparently, because it was called The Sex

0: of it, no one would play it.
1: So I think it was a little bit of a kick in the teeth for Kikriol as well. I think there was a little bit of beef between them.
0: Between him and Prince?
1: Yeah, well, Kikriol had this thing that, like, he was a real exponent of the whole, like, Mulatu thing.
0: Yeah.
1: They used to refer to as Latu, I'm not mistaken. And I think in the early 80s, I've read an interview where he kind of points out that, like, you know, Prince plays up the whole, like, Latu thing, but he's not truly a Latu, he's not really mixed.
0: Oh, really?
1: And all this, and it seems like a very, very strange, very specific beef to have, but anyway.
0: But that, like, was before Prince then gave him this track.
1: Yeah, and I think it was actually it was whichever of the coconuts was his wife at the time kind of talked him into it.
0: Yeah.
1: And I think I don't think he really wanted to do it, from what I gather.
0: Well, I think, because it's completely different from any of the other tracks on the album, which I think he'd just finished. But yeah, I guess they were hoping for it. Anyway, I think it's a great, great track. I think it suits his voice brilliantly. And it's my salute to him.
1: Let's do it.

0: So there we go. Oh, have I pressed the wrong... There. People listening at home won't know what happened there at all, but I'm terrible at this. So there you go, the sex of it.
1: Yeah, so like I said, not really obvious. And actually, you know, it's really early stuff. So it was Z Records, the New York label. In, I guess they were late 70s.
0: 78.
1: And it was a half Iraqi, half English guy and a French guy. And really, they laid the groundwork for all that sort of mutant disco, all that really twisted sort of punk funk stuff that influenced like Talking Heads and gave birth to this whole movement. So I think he's a really unsung hero.
0: Yeah, I mean, the funny thing is, though, it all banks on... So you know the story about how Z Records, Michael Zilker, who was the British Iraqi half, he was the Z in Z.
1: Right, yeah.
0: Like ZE. Because Michel Esteban was the other half. Mm. So Michael Zilker was the son of the guy that ran Mothercare.
1: Started Mothercare. Yeah. I did know that, yeah.
0: Yeah, which the first store was in Kingston.
1: Wow.
0: Yeah.
1: Well, there you
0: Kingston
1: go.
0: Upon Thames. It was just down, can't remember the name of the road. It's where Waterstones is and all that. Now, I think there's Waterstones there or something like that now. And it's just around the corner from where Ritzy was, which used to be Cinderella Rockefeller's, which was where the Boiler House Boys used to run their night. And they had Gwen McRae in like 1987. Oh, really? They were the first people to put on De La Soul.
1: I did my foundation at Kingston. Oh, right. So I was kind of knocked around. I was completely oblivious to all this stuff going on at the time.
0: You didn't go to the Boiler House then?
1: I never did. I probably would have been too frightened.
0: Yeah. Were you too? How old are you?
1: I'm going to be 56.
0: Right, okay. So you are, you probably would have been able to go.
1: Maybe.
0: 87, 88?
1: Yeah, probably, if I make myself look old enough.
0: Because I wasn't old enough, and I used to hear about these things. I've got a big sister that used to go to the Boiler House. I think she knew the guys that ran it, and she'd tell me these stories about how they'd take the kind of the tacky interior of Cinderella Rockefeller's and just cover it in white drapes and call it the Boiler House. And they were the guys that went on to do the famous remix of Tribe Called Quest, Can I Kick It? One with Pete Tong at the start going, A Tribe Called Quest, Quest, Quest. So they did, you know, they had some big remix hits at the time and all that. What has this got to do with Kid Creole? Absolutely nothing. So Mothercare was just around the corner.
1: Yeah.
0: He set that up in the 60s. And I think around the late 70s, early 80s, he sold up and cleaned up. But Michael Zilker, his son, was in New York working for John Cale. He had a record label, and that's how he met the other Michelle. Mm-hmm. And they went on to start the label. So they started with a tune called Disco Clone.
1: Yeah.
0: And then he started just throwing money, like I guess like some of the money that came from his dad. And it's amazing that this is what he did with it. You know, some people lord it up. He chucked it at Mutant Disco.
1: Yeah, and really launched the whole scene. I mean, loads of the stuff was sort of tried and tested at Studio 54.
0: But what's fascinating is the whole kind of like that Mutant Disco sort of punky, no wave disco thing all banks on him going to a guy called James Chance. You know, he was in a group called the Contortions, and he made like really abrasive no wave and post-punk, and like he was known for like fighting people in the crowd. You know, he literally would get out there, he was a sax player, put down his sax and start punching people, and then get back up and do this like atonal solo. And Michael Zilker went to him and said, would you make a disco album for me? And he was like, I fucking hate disco. And he goes, how about I give you $10,000 to do it? And he was like, I'll make you a disco album.
1: Wow.
0: And this is how it all starts. So then he did a track called Contort Yourself, and August Arnell, Kid Creole, did a remix of it.
1: Right.
0: That's the zero point for Mutant Disco.
1: So that's amazing.
0: It's just mad that like from selling prams to finding a guy that hates disco and asking him and paying him $10,000 to make some disco.
1: Crazy.
0: But after the whole LCD sound system wouldn't exist without it.
1: Gave a launch pad to August Arnell, and all, you know, he produced Christine and loads of people.
0: Yeah, yeah.
1: I made a track with Kid Creole, did I ever tell you that?
0: So yeah, we were gonna get onto this.
1: I made a track. So I had always wanted to do a track with him, and I'd written a track ages and ages ago that I was trying to get him on. And I remember it was a long time ago, and he was doing Oh What a Night at Hammersmith Odeon, and I went up there with a letter saying, I remember it clearly because I was really embarrassed, I started it off with Dear Kid Creole instead of Mr. Darnell or something. It was so schoolboyish. Anyway, I left at the stage door and didn't hear anything again. And then years and years later, I got to know one of the Coconuts, who through a dancer friend of mine. And she made the introduction, and I had written this track, and I sent it off, and I didn't hear anything for ages. And then it came back with this amazing vocal with harmonies and all sorts of things. And and it came out on Tommy Boy, but they kind of sat on it. I think they kind of did it as a favour for him, but nothing really happened. It kind of vanished. So I had plans to release it myself, so I asked them to take it down, which they did, and I've had it ever since, so I need to do something with it. It's still out there. And I'll tell you the other embarrassing thing is that, so I did have a bit of a rapport with the great man, and I was going to bring up about this letter, but I was too embarrassed. But then, sure enough, he said, look what I found. He found the actual letter from 1986 or whenever it was that I'd written in my scrawly handwriting, like schoolboy kind of...
0: What did you say?
1: I was just like, it was a cassette, and I was just like, I love your stuff, and I would love it if you didn't. But, you know, it was not very professional. But anyway, but miraculously, he kept it. It must have meant something to him, I suppose. Yeah. But
0: how many years later was it when he recorded for you?
1: It must have been at least 10 years, if not more. Yeah.
0: And it came out on Tommy Boy?
1: Yeah.
0: What name did you go under?
1: It was Gemstone. No, I can't remember which way around it was. I think it was Kid Creole and the Coconuts featuring Gemstone, which I'd originally written it to go on my album. So originally it was going to be Gemstone featuring Kid Creole, but I think we had to turn around. So it's such a long title anyway.
0: What is your name?
1: My actual name, Jem Panufnik.
0: So I was like, yeah. I wasn't sure if that was a stage name.
1: It's seemed... always misspelled as Panufunk or Panasonic or, but yeah, Panufnik is Polish.
0: Okay.
1: Yeah.
0: Right. Because yeah, I saw it and I've seen it on a few records, and I was looking at your Discogs and I was just like, is this a real name? Yeah. Or, you know, I guess that's kind of, I feel like maybe I'm a little bit racist here, kind of assuming that a Polish name isn't a real name. But yeah, I couldn't gauge it, because you seem to have a few different artist names that you've used over the years and groups that you work with.
1: Yeah.
0: Is it Soul of Man?
1: Soul of Man, yeah, that was me and Justin. That's what we kicked off Finger Licking with. And Gemstone has been the last one for the last sort of 10, 15 years.
0: Yeah.
1: I have done stuff much earlier with that, but that's just easier to spell and easier to remember.
0: It's the easiest one. Like,
1: yeah.
0: Kind of, like, I suppose it was kind of like when Jamiroquai came out and no one could pronounce that.
1: Yeah.
0: At least it's Googleable, though.
1: Well, yes. I mean, although there's a Gemstone porn star that comes up before me, and there's also a Gemstone who's like a sort of sports broadcaster who I think gets really pissed off with getting mistaken.
0: Well, I mean, if music isn't working out, there's always two different
1: avenues. You know,
0: maybe
1: exactly.
0: You could combine the two.
1: That's sports porn. And porn. Yeah, brilliant. Yeah.
0: Where are we going to go next? So there's two directions we could go in here. I have got a bit of Prince queued up. Seeing as we've just been listening to Prince making a Kid Creole tune. I mean, it's basically a Prince tune. I think it was one of the first things he recorded when he opened Paisley Park.
1: Was it?
0: So he recorded it in 87, and that came out like 3 years later.
1: Mm.
0: So he just had it sitting there, and it was kind of like, okay, Kid Creole needs a tune. I'll just give him this one.
1: Yeah, that is totally every instrument you can hear Prince in it.
0: Yeah, totally. And I mean, the other thing that's really noticeable about it is like the horn section. You were saying it's quite Kid Creole, but do you know Madhouse, like Prince's jazz band from the 80s?
1: No.
0: So members of the band, it was like Alan Leeds, whatever the other guy was called. He had like a trumpet and a sax player that he always worked with. And they used to do these kind of, it basically sounded like that. They called it a jazz band, but it just sounded like Prince instrumentals with them leading it.
1: Oh, cool.
0: And
1: Madhouse.
0: Yeah, it just sounds like that, but without any vocals. Right. And they did a couple of albums, and I think they recorded that, and then they did about like three or four tunes off the second Madhouse album like the same session or the next day or whatever. And it could be a Madhouse tune. Right. So I feel like I should have just brought in some Madhouse as an example, but check it out. We were talking about Graffiti Bridge because you said you saw, did you see him on that tour?
1: I did. So he was at Earl's Court that year. And it's funny because I've been digging out a few old things I hadn't heard for ages and ages. And Graffiti Bridge, I think, was the first Prince album that everyone kind of went, And he also, he
0: maybe Batman, actually.
1: Well, Batman, yeah, but at least that was a soundtrack. There was a sort there was an angle to it. But Graffiti Bridge, his look wasn't very good. He had a kind of long, straight mane. Yeah. And I think every...
0: half a leather jacket, like one sleeve off.
1: It's that Thieves in the Temple look. Yeah. We just like, oh, God, what's he doing? And also, it was the first of many Prince sleeves, like record sleeves, where it's like, what is that?
0: Oh, it's a shocker.
1: But all the Prince record covers after that are awful. They just look like someone kind of trying to get the hang of Photoshop. They're really bad.
0: Oh, my God, there's one. I think he gave it away with, like, the... was it the Mail on Sunday?
1: I know one.
0: Like
1: yeah.
0: It's called 2012. Yeah. And it's like a felt tip drawing of him on the cover. And he's got a really, really like elongated neck. He sort of looks like a sexy giraffe or something. Kind of
1: I remember. Yeah.
0: In a backless chiffon.
1: Yeah, because I saw him at the O2. We all got given a copy of that.
0: Oh, no, that was the...
1: that was Rainbow Children? No.
0: It was... Planet Earth or something that. That was another... it sort of looked like weird AI something.
1: It's really surprising because, you know, he had general very high quality control, but all his record sleeves looked like... it just reminded me of those sort of 80s rave flyers when everyone thought they could be a graphic artist and they were just crimes against...
0: Well, I think one of the problems Prince had was he got to a certain point where he kind of surrounded himself with a load of yes men, and anyone that was a, you know, a voice of dissent, you know, and anyone that was going to say like, oh, that, you know, this track's not sounding right, Prince, or that cover looks like someone's drawn you as a sexy giraffe, had long gone, you know, he basically ousted them all.
1: Yeah, it did go a long wobble. But it is a good album, actually, Graffiti Bridge.
0: Yeah, and, I mean, I always think of it as a bad album. No, same. Partly because of that cover.
1: Same, but there's like a George Clinton track on there. Yeah. And
0: maybe everyone... Staples.
1: Yeah, exactly.
0: Even the Tevin Campbell. I mean, I think Graffiti Bridge was around the time he really... went down the New Jack Swing route.
1: Yeah.
0: Because it was kind of like...
1: drum machine-y.
0: They were all trying to sound like him anyway.
1: Yeah.
0: And then finally it was like Prince was like, oh, that stuff sounds like me. I should just make it.
1: Yeah.
0: And so, yeah, because you got the Tevin Campbell track. It's like an 808 track.
1: Really swingy.
0: Yeah, it's great. But I didn't bring any of that. Right. I brought my favourite track off the album is one of the ones... some people might think it's more of his... one of his more sappier records, but it's Elephant and Flowers. Elephants and Flowers.
1: I can't even remember what that was. Let's hear it.
0: Let's have a bit.

0: Go. Hello, hello. Sudden panic. We haven't got anything queued up and ready.
1: Too much nattering.
0: Fantastic work. So that was Elephants and Flowers from Graffiti Bridge, which you don't remember being on it.
1: Well, I sort of remember it, but it wasn't one of the highlight tracks. So it's interesting you chose that, because I thought you'd go for...
0: One of the dancier ones.
1: Yeah.
0: I think I really like Gospel-y Prince.
1: Yeah.
0: And that kind of fits it. I mean, I saw him a few times, and I'd never seen him perform that one. And then we went to the O2 and we got into the after show in Indigo.
1: I was going to ask you, I bet you one of these bastards managed to get rid of the after.
0: Yeah, we blagged it in and got down there. And we heard that sometimes he didn't show up, and they just basically played, I think they were just playing an album. It was like a Parliament album or something like that for ages. And it was like, he's not going to show. And just probably about an hour in, we were about to give up, and the curtains opened, and it was just Prince and his bassist and his drummer.
1: Wow.
0: And they did like a, you know, three-piece set. And I think, I can't remember if he opened with it, but he did Elephants and Flowers as a like, almost like a blues jam. And I was just completely, like, you know, I was there out of myself looking at him, like, oh my God, this is actually happening.
1: Well, I'm so jealous.
0: Having a little moment.
1: Because I went to that O2 one, and we had seats right up in the gods. It made me promise myself I'd never go to a stadium gig again, that one, because it was so far away. The sound was just echoing. And I mean, it's still amazing, but...
0: Well,
1: yeah,
0: I don't want to rub it in, but
1: I could have
0: touched his stiletto at the...
1: I'm surprised you didn't.
0: At the major, I'm surprised I didn't as well. But yeah, I absolutely love that side of Prince. And I think it's like stuff like, I don't really like Diamonds and Pearls as an album now. Like, I loved it when it came out. I was 16 and it completely was like, it was my soundtrack for ages, every day to college for weeks on end. But I listen to it now, and it's like the production on it is really quite abrasive.
1: It's not my bag,
0: and
1: like
0: some of the songs, I mean, the jazzy one, Strolling. I think, you know, do you know Scrimshire?
1: No.
0: Adam Scrimshire, he produces stuff. He's got a label called Albert's Favourites. He used to be on Wild Wild 45s. He absolutely loves that record, and I think he said, like, while he was listening to it once, he could almost like feel my skin crawling. But there's a tune on there called Walk Don't Walk that I think in Matt Thorne's Prince book he even described it as like one of his worst tracks, particularly on that album. And I was like, this is the standout for me. It's like this massive soaring gospel choir and all that on it, and I love that side of Prince. And like, there's another tune on the album called Tick Tick Bang, which again, I think that's the one we were talking about, the film Graffiti Bridge, which is not great. There's a bit where he comes out on a float and then jumps down and performs this strange kind of almost semi breakdance dance routine. But the interesting thing about that tune is he uses the Jimi Hendrix break the Tribe used for Here We Go Yo, Here We Go Yo, yeah. Scenario.
1: Oh,
0: okay. And he beat them to it by, I guess, a year or so.
1: Right.
0: It's really like, it's very processed. I think that's one of the things I don't like about this era Prince. The all the production's very, very processed.
1: Yeah.
0: He went from just like having his, Lynn drum and some basic synths to like having this like overly processed, over-egged sound.
1: Yeah.
0: And that's why it loses me a bit, this album. And
1: yeah, I'm with you with that. Yeah, yeah. It got a bit glossy.
0: But it's interesting that with that track, like the drums are programmed, even though it's this kind of like a little bit of a ballad, little bit of a kind of a throwback to his almost Springsteen-esque guitar playing and all that. But you've got this beat which has a slight nod to The Bridge Is Over by BDP, which I think some people may take issue with that. But I can hear like the way the programming's done. I think that's what appealed to me, because I absolutely loved that Boogie Down Productions record. And that the BDP beat was they used the kick and the snare off Impeach the President.
1: Right.
0: And Prince used Impeach the President wholesale.
1: Oh, really?
0: For his only ever UK number one, which was The Most Beautiful Girl in the World. He didn't have a number one before that.
1: Really?
0: Yeah. And he did it himself. He went to, it was when he was going through his Take My Name, I Don't Need It.
1: Yes.
0: And he said, I'm going to release single myself, and Warner Brothers were kind of like, go on then, Prince, you'll see what happens. Went to number one.
1: Wow.
0: So there you go. Anyway, so we're going to take a punt on track 10 on this CD with no track titles, and we're going to hope it is what you think it is, right?
1: Okay.
0: So let me just quickly see.
1: That's the
0: one. That right? Okay. Right. So what is this?
1: It's Catch Me. And now I can't remember who it's by, but it was on Tummy Touch, which is a label that I absolutely loved and wanted to emulate in every kind of way. I think it's Organic Audio. I'm going to have to look it up. But I used to play this a lot in all my early breakbeat sets because that's the way I was always trying to steer it. And I lost the battle because breakbeat got very breaky. But this is my fang really from that time.
0: Too breaky. I like that. Breakbeat got too breakbeat. Okay, let's try a bit of this.

0: So we worked out who that is.
1: Yes, Los Chicharrones, who were amazing. So they sort of bridged that gap between sort of breaks and disco and Latino, and they did a lot of great tracks. But
0: when's it from?
1: My guess is, I should have been prepared for this, I think it's probably about sort of 98 or so, or even 97. Or
0: it's quite early Tummy Touch, I think.
1: I think it is. And there was also, I mean, Organic Audio was also on Tummy Touch, as was Tutto Matto, that did very sort of fabulous disco stuff. And they turned out to live a few streets away from me in Shepherd's Bush, so I got to know them a bit. But I just... Tummy Touch and Peace Feast and all that kind of era of labels, that's what I really aspired to. When we started Fingerlicking, I was really trying to push it this way, and I think that's probably why we ended up being quite original, different from a lot of the other breakbeat labels out there, because, you know, when I was DJing, this is the kind of thing that I really enjoyed playing. And yeah, I think they're a great label. I mean, did you ever meet Tim Lovely?
0: I've never met Tim. I'm a massive fan of his work.
1: Yeah, same. I see pictures of him once in a while, and he looks like some kind of alchemist, kind of wizard with a long
0: he
1: beard.
0: Is.
1: I think he lives in New York or something. But he's this sort of this enigma. And I think I was jealous because I think Tummy Touch kind of did whatever they want, and I think especially when we started the label, it was a very free form period where, you know, Skint and Wall of Sound and all these other labels and everything, you know, tempo didn't really matter much. Yeah. Everyone was doing such a crazy mixture of stuff.
0: Well, I mean, this is it. When you described yourself as a breakbeat label, I never thought of Fingerlicking as a breakbeat label.
1: Really?
0: I thought of it as a kind of, you know, beats were at the root of it, but it was quite broad in its sound.
1: Yeah,
0: well, like Tummy Touch.
1: Yeah, well, that's great to hear. I mean, certainly we had like Ace Skills and Crafty Cuts and various people sort of slowing it down. We had some more housey stuff that Justin and I were doing, really, was more on the housey end of things.
0: You started making house, is that right? Or like some of your early tunes were?
1: Yeah, they were, yeah. So my first track ever was a sort of deep housey jazzy track, and when I first hooked up with Justin, we were making quite sort of handbaggy, quite sort of cheesy sort of housey bangers. Yeah. And my angle of house, you know, I loved all the Masters at Work stuff and the more kind of jazzy kind of musical side of it. And when we started the label, really, you know, we're hearing all this great music going on from freestylers and stuff, and it blended house and hip-hop beautifully, so it was timing was very good. Oh, what's this Slinky beat?
0: Oh, that's I'm very semi-professional. I bring my own sound bit. Yeah. I actually do, you know what, I had a load of like Stings to play, not Sting,
1: right.
0: But I had like, I used to do this show on another station that I won't name, or a similar idea of the show, and I had these themed sections, and I had like a little intro for each one,
1: right.
0: And I was going to bring them, and I completely lost them. I thought I had them on like another external hard drive and disappeared, which is one of the reasons why I was slightly late to meet you. So like with the Prince one, I would have played this Prince intro with like a kind of sound bed behind it. And
1: all
0: that. You just have to imagine these. When I'll do another one in a minute, which is for a film, which has a bit of Gary Newman films. I don't know if like, you're a Gary Newman fan?
1: Well, I mean, I only know the obvious tracks, but I loved them. Big influence on me for sure.
0: Yeah. But, I mean, I was amazed to find out when I started writing my electro book, I was amazed to discover how much of an influence he was on the hip hop scene. The Bambaataa used to, you know, obviously like they were playing, they're just finding breaks from anywhere and cutting them back and forth.
1: Well, you forget how incredibly futuristic. I mean, I remember hearing Our Friends Electric and thinking, oh my God, it's from another planet.
0: Yeah.
1: And when you hear it now, it's, you know, it's got live bass, live drums. Yeah. It doesn't actually sound.
0: It doesn't sound futuristic.
1: No, but at the time it was like, oh my God, it changed like everything.
0: Yeah.
1: And of course his look as well.
0: And that blew Bambaataa away.
1: Yeah, exactly. So
0: like, but the thing that really gets me is if you listen to some old tapes from that era, he'll like, you know, they'll play the breaks and you think, oh, he's just using like 8 bars of a bit of Gary Newman. But there's a point in one show in like 1979, 1980, where he doesn't let anyone MC and he plays Cars in full. It's the only record that he plays from start to finish because
1: right.
0: he loved Gary that much.
1: Right, that's amazing.
0: And he's even quoted as saying that like Gary Newman was more important than Kraftwerk in terms of like the kind of stepping stone into electro.
1: I know, until you get Alan Partridge playing music for Chameleons, and he's like, I like that track, actually. It's got some great slide footless bass. Now I can only picture Alan Partridge with his traffic cone tits dancing to.
0: I can't remember. I did a gig down Southampton for the 45. What are they called? I always get confused because I'm in a crew called 45 Live. They're called the Soul 45s. That's it. And you go down and only play 45s. And there's a shot of me. I don't know what I was playing along to, but I'm like slap bass behind the decks. I probably thought I was like really showing off and doing something cool. Instead, I'm like, I'm there fully Partridge.
1: We played Sussudio.
0: I have played Sussudio at a gig. Yeah, it's a pretty rotten story that I'll save for another day. But I actually mid-80s Phil Collins, I've got a lot of time for. I know it's not cool to say, but like Take Me Home by Phil Collins is very important for me. And I don't know if you've ever seen any like photos of his home studio.
1: No.
0: But his setup, he's got like, you know, he's got 909s, he's got a DMX, he's got, you know, if you're into old analog gear, he had it all in this, just, you know, like cramped into this spare room in his house. I mean, he probably had a pretty massive house by that point, but it still looks pretty cramped with his kit set up in the corner and a Simmons kit and all that.
1: Oh, I always wanted a Simmons kit. Still do.
0: Oh yeah. You know, one of these days.
1: Yeah.
0: You know, one of the, your ship will come in.
1: Yeah. Exactly.
0: Or like, you know, the
1: my
0: royalties.
1: Midlife crisis. Yeah. Yeah.
0: Your royalties will come in and it will be slightly more than enough to pay a bill.
1: Yeah. It won't work.
0: No, I had that from Ninja Tune. My royalties came through this time for the Roots Maneuver album that I did. This is like 15 years ago.
1: Wow.
0: And I think I'd made like 64 quid, and in the same week I got a driving fine, which was 65 quid.
1: Easy so, come, easy go.
0: So there you go. Anyway, so what you're listening to, the slinky thing that you mentioned, is that this is the dub mix of an unreleased remix that I did from about 3 years ago of a band called Sublime. And I used to use another one from, I did a whole load of them. There was going to be this remix compilation coming out on Geffen. And I think Diplo was involved in it and a few people. And I did about 3 or 4 remixes for it. And I got paid quite handsomely, so I can't do anything with them. So every now and then I just kind of like, I get them, play a little bit in the background.
1: Yeah,
0: and
1: them out.
0: I think the thing that I love about this one is I think I did a pretty good job of getting that... The drum loop from Al Green, I'm Glad You're Mine, which was sampled by Massive Attack and Five Band Army. And I'm a pretty rudimentary drummer, so I kind of played for 8 bars, tightened it.
1: I think that's the other thing that we have in common, that we ended up being like percussionists in a funk band way back when.
0: What was your funk band called?
1: We were called President Groovestone. And we were around probably, in fact, our only claim to fame is that our rhythm guitarist was a chap called Simon Ratcliffe, who went to go and start a little beat combo called Basement Jacks.
0: Right, yeah.
1: And they did quite well. He was a brilliant
0: I think I've
1: guitarist.
0: Heard
1: yeah. But we played a lot around the sort of Brixton kind of Peckham area. And
0: did you record?
1: We never put anything out, but there are recordings. And we used to do a lot of jam nights in, there was a place in Covent Garden called Bar Greet.
0: Yeah.
1: Do you remember it?
0: Yeah, yeah.
1: Right. So we used to have jam nights there with a really interesting mixture of people. We had like Maxi Jazz and Basil from Black to Basics, who's a fabulous percussionist who's played on everything. And some real characters. So it was a good musical thing we had going, but we never amounted to anything. No, but we have fun.
0: I think a lot of those bands, I mean, Maxi had a sort of jazz funk band at the time, didn't he? He had two, actually. He was in a band with a guy that I wound up in a band with called Wrong, which is sort of where my name comes from. A guy called Reg Edwards, who played in that band with Maxi. They were called Max Rebo, after the kind of blue elephant guy out of Return of the Jedi. And he also had his own band that was kind of like, he had a club night in Brixton, didn't he? That
1: yeah.
0: was like a kind of jam session. And I think they went off and did an album, which is pretty cool.
1: Yeah.
0: I think Maxi, he deserved a lot more. You know.
1: He did. I remember when I first heard him on Faithless, And I was actually quite cross. I was a bit possessive. But I thought, well, because I'd heard him do loads of jazz rapping, and he'd even been to my studio in Shepherd's Bush, because we used to do like radio ads for the club night and stuff like that. So somewhere I've got an 8-track tape with loads of his raps on.
0: Oh, wow.
1: And I'd heard him, you know, he had his Brixton Baby or whatever, I can't remember what it was called, but the whole album really jazzy rapping. And then when I just heard him, you know, just saying, I can't get, no. I mean, his dad, you know, obviously it's iconic and it was amazing. But I almost, I know it's sacrilege, but I felt, you know, it felt slightly wasted to me.
0: Yeah. You know, I know what you mean. I mean, I do think, I saw them perform it live and suddenly I was like, this is actually fantastic.
1: It is fantastic. Like, I'm not knocking it. It really is. Yeah, it was my silly 20-something year old going,
2: you're better than this.
0: I get where you're coming from. I mean, I remember just before what's it called, Insomnia came out, he did a track with Jason Rebello.
1: Oh, right.
0: That when it was like, wake up, are you disturbing my sleep? Or like,
1: right.
0: And it so was kind of like, all right, so, you know, you've gone from, obviously that was like a B-side for a fairly obscure British jazz pianist, and then you've gone and just done a similar idea for this massive dance act. And I was listening to the album recently, and I did one of my cheeky dubs, is of a track called Dirty Old Man, which is on that album. It's like they're I think it's like he's singing about dirty cities or something like that, but I did it just at the time of the election. So like I kind of took out all the positive lines and took all the negativity and ramped that up, and it was like the way I dealt with Trump getting right. in.
1: Yeah.
0: And I felt almost bad because it's kind of like I'm using poor Maxie, you know, who we lost, using him to voice my issues. Yeah. But, you know, it's a great track. And actually the rhythm track, when they did these kind of dubby tracks with little bits of like odd kind of, I guess it's like a little bit trancey, but it's like a four on the floor beat, but it's based on the Five Man Army rhythm, the same that Massive Attack used,
1: right.
0: Which is where I emulated that drum sound. So you'd have another, so you'd get the Gary Newman sting at this point,
1: right.
0: When we talk about films. But this suddenly occurred to me just before I left. I did a Q&A with Pauline Black from The Selector on Saturday.
1: Oh, did you?
0: She's got a documentary out called Pauline Black, A Two-Tone Story. And it was like her whole thing was like all of the guys from Two-Tone have told their stories. It's about time for like...
1: I'm amazed it's taken that long.
0: Yeah.
1: She's an amazing character, isn't she?
0: Yeah. I mean, and so I got to chat with her on stage.
1: Wow. Oh, wow.
0: And it's a really moving film and it's really frank, and she talks about like, you know, she talks about abuse. She talks about like the trials and tribulations of being a black girl that was adopted by a white East End family. They lived in Romford and she knew only white people. She had a racist uncle, et cetera, et cetera.
1: It's a real culture clash.
0: And, yeah. And it was kind of like, I was like, what am I going to do? Am I going to get on stage and we're going to go into this? Or shall I make it lighthearted? And as you might have noticed, I do like a little trivial tidbit here and there. And
1: I hadn't noticed. Yeah,
0: I was looking up because she did some acting jobs. She was like in Hollyoaks and Casualty and did all of this in kind of like into the 90s. And I was like, where did she start out? And I suddenly I looked it up on IMDb, and her first acting role on screen was in a TV movie made by Granada TV. It's a British Manchester, it was like filmed in Manchester, British production, and it was a vehicle for Kid Creole.
1: Oh, wow.
0: And it was like, how the hell did this happen? And
1: because he was living in North, he was living in Liverpool or something.
0: He's lived all over, isn't he? At one point, a mate of mine bumped into him around sort of Kentish Town way, I think. And but at this point, I'm sure he was still fairly New York, you know, focused. And there he is.
1: Wow.
0: On Granada TV.
1: No way.
0: I've done this again. I did this on stage. I've completely forgotten the name of the film. It's one of their songs. Something's Gone Wrong or something like that. I can't remember what
1: it is. So he was like the leading character, and what was
0: and
1: the story?
0: She's the love interest. So the story in a nutshell, the story is like he's a captain of a ship that runs aground on some remote island where there are a load of people that dislike Latus. It's like it's a Caribbean island, and they're like, you're mixed, you're not allowed on here. They don't like him. But he's stuck there, and they start him and Coty Mundy and the coconuts, who are welcome. Like, they, all these people love the coconuts. They're all like welcomed. It's like, come on in, ladies, come this way. Whereas so these Latus, as they call themselves, aren't really allowed in there, and everyone's suspicious of them. And he's trying to find his way off the island when he bumps into his ex-girlfriend, played by Pauline Black, in this like ridiculous green dress. And so I said to Pauline, I was like, you know, let's talk about your first on-screen kiss. And she was just like, what was that? And I was like, August Darnell. Wow. And it all came flooding back. And like, so, you know, it was one of those things that you're in front of an audience that really want to hear all about Two Tone,
1: yeah,
0: and all about, like, you know, the big tunes, and they get me asking about someone.
1: Good icebreaker.
0: Yeah, and it was great. It was a really good chat, and we had a lot of fun. But it just suddenly occurred to me, I can slip this one in here, because the Selector had a few tunes in a few films, and they did one in a film called The Fan in 1980. This is from their first album. It is called Danger. Let's have a bit of this. Mm.

0: There we go. So there you go. There's a bit of danger by the selector. You a two-tone fan?
1: I love two-tone, yeah. So, I mean, the beat and, yeah, I mean, yeah, I love it.
0: Yeah.
1: What's your... can't elaborate any more than that.
0: Right, was it like, I mean, I'm guessing you're of an age where you would have been watching Top of the Pops when yeah. all that stuff was on there.
1: Yeah.
0: Do you remember watching Ghost Town on there?
1: I do remember watching, yeah. That's, and I know you've got a connection to that track.
0: I mean, an obsession with that track,
1: yeah.
0: I think.
1: No, I do remember it on Top of the Pops, and I remember seeing that video, which I think was filmed in Dartford Tunnel or something, wasn't it? Or it was filmed... Or is it the tunnel under Hyde Park?
0: It's the Rotherhive Tunnel.
1: Okay. Yeah. But, yeah, I mean, even when I hear that single now, it reminds me of that summer. Like, it's yeah, it's just an amazing tune. But, yeah, you know, I bought all singles, yeah, Mirror in the Bathroom and... just the logo as well. I think it was such a great
0: Walt Jabsco.
1: Yeah,
0: is that so that's yeah. He was. I think one of them is probably Damon's had a bowling shirt, and on the front it said Walt, and on the back it said Jabsco.
1: Right.
0: And he just nicknamed it. But it's actually he based the image on Peter Tosh.
1: Right.
0: From there's a famous picture of the Wailers when they were still kind of a vocal group. You know,
1: still
0: in
1: ties,
0: their three-piece suits and all that. And apparently for the photo shoot, Peter Tosh refused to take off his sunglasses, which was like a total no-no at the time. And whoever was doing it was like, you've got to take them off. Nah, man. Keeping them on.
1: It was such a good look. It was so sharp.
0: Yeah.
1: And the dancing was amazing. Even when I saw an old clip of Madness recently with the two boys, whoever, which I mean, they were just looking so cool and so loving it and just doing that. Yeah, it was not Northern Soul dance, but it had that kind of amazing, with that sort of nutty boy.
0: Yeah.
1: But really, you know... just and the two men dancing together and loving it was just sort of like it was
0: a beautiful thing.
1: It was, yeah.
0: Suggs made an electro tune.
1: Did he?
0: Yeah, it was in the charts.
1: Like?
0: It was it was about 85 86. It was called Judge Dredd. But it was based on, rather than Judge Dredd, the Scar Guy, it was the comic strip.
1: Right, 2008.
0: Yeah, yeah, kind of, touch of electro, like early hip-hop.
1: That does ring a bell.
0: And I think it made it like top 20, maybe.
1: Yes.
0: Like that. He actually lives near me. I keep like seeing him around. I keep meaning to like stop him and go like, we've got to do an interview about this. And,
1: yeah, you know,
0: I bet
1: he'll just
0: be like, get
1: stories.
0: Away from me.
1: Yeah. But it's funny, like the other day, I mean, Madness, like I've never actually bought a Madness record or, you know, a great affection for them. But when I've seen them live, I realise I know every single word for every single song. I know every little cowbell or every, I mean, they are ingrained as, you know, part of the growing up wallpaper.
0: So I think definitely part of like the kind of, if you're of a certain age in the 80s, they, you know, and you grow up at that point, they're ingrained in our psyche somehow. Like, I mean, I remember, I think it would have been my 7th birthday, we went to Chessington Zoo before it was Chessington World of Adventures, and on the way there we heard House of Fun,
1: right.
0: Which is obviously like the actual song's about contraception and losing your virginity, which is a strange thing for like a bunch of 7-year-olds to be like having fun singing along to. But I remember like probably driving my dad mad as we all sang along to it in the car.
1: Yeah.
0: And then we got there and there was like this this ride called the House of Fun, or like a, you know, a room kind of like probably Soft Play, like 80s dangerous equivalent of Soft Play now, Hard Play, you know.
1: Yeah.
0: Things that will take your fingers off and stuff
1: you,
0: like that in 1982.
1: Yeah.
0: But I just remember being in there and all of us going like, welcome to the House of Fun.
1: Well, that was the video, wasn't it?
0: Yeah. But like, we're inside there all singing it, and it just feels like, it's funny because they're obviously a bunch of grown-ups, but it feels like music for 7-year-olds.
1: Yeah.
0: Like, yeah. And that's why I love Suggs, you know, and it's kind of why probably when I meet, if I do finally get him to stop and have a chat, he'll just be like, what's wrong with you? Because I have like a strange glazed look over my face.
1: I'm sure he gets
0: I love
1: that
0: you.
1: Wherever he
0: oh,
1: goes.
0: Oh, yeah, probably, I'm sure. Yeah. Like, yeah, he's a national treasure.
1: Yeah.
0: So, talking of national treasures, you've made an album recently.
1: Are you saying I'm National Trevor?
0: Should be.
1: National Trevor. Mashable Trevor.
0: Mashable Trevor. There you go. It's a new stage name. So from the new one from Mashable Treasure. Hang on. I don't even know what I'm saying now. So this is called Everybody's Hugging the Horse, right?
1: Yeah. Yeah. Yeah, so this is from my album that came out last year, The Legend of Captain Carnival, which is a sort of musical voyage. So it's like a book. It's an album that comes with a book of illustrations. And it's Yeah, it's about searching for this elusive icon, Captain Carnival, but it's actually more about looking for your inner mischief and magic. So, yeah, I worked with some really lovely musicians on this and had great fun making it into a book, that's on Velocity Press. And you can find it all at captaincarnival.com.

0: So that is a bit of Everybody's Hugging the Horse. What's that about? That's not a drugs reference.
1: It's not, but a lie. There's lots of obscure references, and I've tried to be really vague about it, so I'm not going to tell you now. But they all have, they're all part of this journey. I mean, it could be, if you wanted to be.
0: Is that something you want to... something you've been dabbling with, and like, and as you're reaching your kind of mid-50s, you're like, oh, I've never done a bit of horse before.
1: In fact, now you said that, it's a Prince reference.
0: It is.
1: Yeah, you're
0: now
1: right.
0: Now he's doing horse.
1: Well, there you go. So, yeah, it definitely, it could be.
0: But it isn't. It's not.
1: No, not, no, it's not. But, yeah, you were just asking who's on this track. So, on brass is a guy called Dom Glover, who actually played on my very first single, which was a kind of jazzy house affair. And we met when we were just in our very early 20s, and I'd written this kind of a master at work, aspiring, deep jazzer. And he was brought in by a friend of the label, and he played this amazing trumpet. And I never saw him again. I never heard the track or heard anything about the track again.

0: was released on a label called Sultana, and it just kind of vanished. I never got any DJ reactions or anything. And then it turned out, during lockdown, I did a little Google search. It turned out it had been championed by Derek Carter and all the people I was trying to emulate. And it had been, you know, it was the you know, anthem at the Viper Rooms and stuff like that. And I was like, bloody hell.
1: Oh my God.
0: So I did a post about it, which Derek Carter joined in, which was great. And then I hooked in Dom, who I'd not spoken to since before then. And so, you know, during lockdown, like all of us, he was stuck, unable to tour. He'd been working with everyone from James Taylor Quartet to Groove Armada and Orbital and Mad Mixture of People. So I was expecting just to do a little tootle for it, just a little solo. But he did amazing whole...
1: Went to town.
0: Yeah, you know, Horny Horns type, like this. It's massive brass sections. And he did it for another track called Moose Knuckle Sandwich. And
1: of course.
0: Can see a theme going on.
1: Is that
0: on
1: one
0: here.
1: Drug themed as well?
0: Yeah, that's definitely.
1: Is that what they call it on the streets of Twickenham?
0: Yeah. Got any moose knuckle, mate? Yeah. But so I was very lucky to get him and another chap called Ben Castle, who
1: Roy's son.
0: Yeah. That's right.
1: And I don't know him personally, but I've seen him.
0: Well, he sounds and looks exactly like Roy, and I was very lucky to get to know him years and years and years ago. And he's been on quite a few things that I've done, and I've done some TV and film music that, with him. And so again, he was able to come and do that. Right, we've been given a cue. We've got to go.
1: Yeah, we've got 1 minute.
0: Can I just do a quick plug? I need to do a quick plug because I'd be murdered if I didn't. We're doing a finger-licking party on the South Bank with Plump DJs, Crafty Cuts, Ace Girls, all the gang, myself. And it's at the Between the Bridges. And if you'll have to Google it, finger-licking at Between the Bridges on the 7th of June. It's going to be a real smash. So we're getting a whole finger-licking crew back together for it. So come along to that if you can, 7th of June.
1: Amazing. Jem, thanks so much for coming
0: Thank
1: in.
0: Thank you very much for having me. I love stories. It. We could have talked all night.
1: Yeah. I'm going to leave you with about 30 seconds of Herbie Mann doing Summertime. Catch you next month.
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Good morning, Glory, everyone. How are we doing? Welcome to Thursday. Welcome to Morning Glory and welcome to Soho Radio. That was brand new from Simon and the Pope, released this morning. It's called Summertime. 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Summertime, it'll cost you one measly pound. What a great tune, what a great band. This is Ramone.

If you want a great record for the sunshine, I do recommend Corner Shop's England is a Garden. Came out a few years ago. Probably, I think, it's maybe even their best album. As I say, and that tune was called The Cash Money. And it's just, it's full of sunshine, I think. I think that's what they say, isn't it? Anyway, it's a great record. That tune especially is really good. Corner Shop. Before that, we heard Ibrahim Ferrer and a track called Pa Sibanuka. Mehmet Karakok before that from the Ozeli Electro Saz album, which came out a few years ago. Steve Mason from his Brothers and Sisters album, that was called Mars Man. And Ramon was kicking that off with Soul Reggae Prisoner. It's Morning Glory here on Soho Radio. We are grooving on this rather sunny, lovely, warm morning.

not afraid. Standing beneath the sun of the Creator, I am a reflection of that radiant light. I am not afraid. Drenched in the bath of eternal joy, I am the curve of the smile of the lightened brow. Moving to the pulse of vibrant rhythm, I am the primal beat of the unburdened heart. I am not afraid. Cooled by the breeze of celestial breath, I am a leaf carried miles by a single exhalation, yet not afraid to fall. Secure in the embrace of omnipresence, I am away from Caesar's parents wherever he turns, who knows he is not alone. I am not afraid. Protected by the power of the divine intellect, unfolding every moment as knowledge opens me, perceiving more each day the true meaning of the ancients when they said, I am that, thou art that, all this is that. Marveling at the perfection of a creator who can say, I am one, maybe I become many. I am humbled, for I know that I am but a petal on the ever-rejuvenating bud of life. That's right, I'm not afraid, for fear is born in ignorance, and each breath I take pulls me closer to the truth. Each step I take erases a little more dust from my lenses. I am not afraid. Creation is my birth. My hand is held by my ever-forgiving partner. The Creator is my candle. Though changes come so fast that every day seems to be an unwritten script, I am not afraid. For I know that what I cannot see is known in the record of glorious silence, and we are all being guided. I have learned to trust. Calamities may come, but daily I draw closer to the eye of the storm.

I am strengthened in the wave of creation. I am tireless in the sound of creation. I am innocent in the light of creation. I am not afraid. I am not afraid.

keep thinking I'm going to sneeze. Do you know when you have that feeling, you just think, "Oh, I'm going to sneeze," and then you try and nothing happens. Very weird. Don't know what's going on there. Anyway, that was 52nd Street from the early 1980s, a tune called Look Into My Eyes, and featuring the vocal talents of Bernard Sumner on there from New Order, of course, doing backing vocals. And before that, we heard Brother R from their brilliant album from the early 70s, and that was a tune called Transcendental March. Now, with it being Mezzanine Thursday, which, if you don't know what Mezzanine Thursday means, it means more music, less chat. Less of me, more of the music. Now, we're going to have a little mix for you now. This is one originally broadcast in 2021, 4 years ago. Dera Yildirim and Group Shimshek, one of our favourite bands based in Amsterdam. Wonderful band. They now record, I think, for Glitterbeat, and they were on Bongo Joe. I think I may have got that wrong. But anyway, you know the band. Dera Yildirim and Group Shimshek. Anyway, they did a great 40-odd minute mix back in 2021, 4 years ago, but it's still relevant today, my friends. So sit back and enjoy this, and I'll see you on

You are listening to Morning Glory here on Soho Radio on this Thursday morning. And that was a 40-minute mix put together 4 years ago by Dera Yildirim and Group Shimshek, especially for this show. There you go. I've not played it since then, and it still sounds absolutely wonderful. Dera Yildirim and Group Shimshek. I probably pronounced that incorrectly, but I know how to pronounce Lily Allen.

absolute classic there for your morning glory here on Soho Radio. Ian Dury and the Blockheads with Sex and Drugs and Rock and Roll. The View before that with the same jeans. They've had same jeans on for 4 days. Disgusting. Absolutely disgusting. Anyway, great song. Blondie, The Tide Is High, and Lily Allen with London. The hits keep on coming.

Tear your insides out. 'Cause everybody hates a tourist, especially one who thinks it's all such a laugh.

A couple of big hitters there to end the show. It's Guns N' Roses, of course, and Sweet Child of Mine. And Pulp before that with Common People. You have been listening to Morning Glory. You are listening to Soho Radio. Stay tuned, my friends. It's all kicking off. The sun is out. There's a spring in everyone's step and we're all smiling. I'll be back tomorrow at 8 o'clock sharp. I'm looking forward to it already. Remember, be good and don't be bad. I'm going to leave you with the Royal Organ Duo. See ya.

Good morning, Glory, everyone. How are we today? Welcome to Wednesday. Now, I'll tell you something. I got confused earlier. I thought it was Tuesday. So what did I do? I started thinking Tuesday things. Like, you know, Tuesday things. You have Monday things, Tuesday things, Wednesday. I thought it was Tuesday. Anyway, it's not Tuesday. It's Wednesday. Welcome to Morning Glory. Welcome to Soho Radio. And welcome to Wednesday. That was Just a Girl by the Pale Fountains. Boy, oh boy, have we

Days. How good were The Stairs? What a great single that was. The Stairs and Weed Bus, also taken from their debut album, Mexican R&B, which is an absolute classic if you've never heard it. Go and check it out, stream it, or even better still, go and buy it. I'm sure you can get a cheap copy secondhand. Actually, do you get cheap secondhand records these days? You don't really, do they? Everybody's looking at Discogs. Oh, look, it's worth $4.99. Anyway, The Stairs, Weed Bus. Vic Goddard before that with Stop That Girl. And David Bowie from a BBC session from the 1960s and a track called In the Heat of the Morning. It's not that hot, but it's warming up, isn't it? Yeah, that's the weather forecast over with. We've got a special mix for you today. Yeah, in about 20 minutes or so, I'm going to be playing a mix from Kevin Pierce. Kevin Pierce is a great author and he's like a pop historian. He did a great mix for Caroline True Records, one of our favourite record labels based up there in Shropshire. Caroline True Records put out great compilations, a lot of post-punk stuff. Anyway, Kevin has done a wonderful post-punk compilation, which you know is one of my favourite genres. Anyway, so I'll be playing that in about 20 minutes or so, so stick around for that. But before that, we've got our Cobuzz track of the day. Every day we choose a track of the day. It's on the Cobuzz playlist, the Morning Glory Cobuzz playlist. Head over to their website and all the tracks of the day are all on there in order. There's 100 tracks to listen to if you're getting a little bit bored. Anyway, today's is by Air Cooled. It's from their album, My God, It's Full of Stars. It's called Asmar, and I'm playing this for two reasons. Number one, it's a great track. And number two, they are playing in Brighton this evening. If you're in Brighton, in the South Coast, at a loose end, or even if you had things to do, scrap them. Go and see Air Cooled at the Green Door Store. I believe there are tickets still available. But then again, you better be quick. The word is out, my friends. This is Asmar, Air Cooled.

You're listening to Morning Glory here on Soho Radio. You know, some albums just get better with time, don't they? And I think the last Corner Shop album, England is a Garden, is definitely one of those. It's the sound of summer, isn't it, I think? That was a tune called Highly Amplified. I think I'm going to rediscover that album and play bits of it all over the hot weather. Does that make sense? Not really. But you know what I'm kind of saying, don't you? Anyway, Corner Shop and Highly Amplified. Before that, we heard another summertime classic, Simon and the Pope with Summertime. You can get that from their Bandcamp page. I don't know how much it costs, maybe quid, 2 quid, something like that. There's loads of their stuff on there as well, so go and buy some Simon the Pope stuff on Bandcamp today. The OCs before that with Webb. And before that, our Cobuzz track of the day from Air Cooled, a tune called Asmar from their latest album, My God, It's Full of Stars. And as I said earlier, if you're in the Brighton area this evening, they are playing at the Green Door Store. They're on at 8:30, I believe, or maybe 8:15, 8:30. Get down there early. There's a support band. Loads going on. There's pubs around there, places to eat, streets to walk around, and bands to see. Get down to Brighton. You know it. You know what to do. Anyway, moving on with the show. We have got, as I said earlier, we've got a mix for you today from one of our favourite labels, Caroline True Records, based up there in Shropshire, and also a little bit of France as well. It's a long story. I'll tell you one day. Anyway, Kevin Pierce is one of their pals, and he's done a wonderful post-punk mix. He's just called it post-punk. I know. Now, post-punk was a genre, I don't know, should we say late 70s to early 80s? 78 to 82, 83 maybe? Post-punk? When people were punks and then realised, oh, actually, I like a bit of art as well. So let's get a bit weird. Great music. There's a lot of undiscovered gems on this mix. So strap yourselves in, and I'll see you on the other side. It's Morning Glory. Ka-ching.

You're listening to Morning Glory here on Soho Radio, and that was a 50-odd minute mix put together by Kevin Pierce, courtesy of Caroline True Records, based over there, as I say, in Shropshire, and also down in France as well. Couple of bases for the band, for the label. If you want to get a copy of that mix, actually, head over to the Caroline True Records Bandcamp page. You can pick it up for zero pennies. Yeah, absolutely nothing. Or you can pay money, which I did, of course. But go and get it and just buy stuff from the label. Thank you so much. I love the post-punk.

You're listening to Morning Glory here on Soho Radio. And that was the Paradise Bangkok Molem International Band with a tune called Q-Sai. Came out a few years ago. Wonderful record, actually. Before that, a tune from the Bollywood Steel Guitar album, a compilation which came out the Sublime Frequencies label a while ago.

Cobos Morning Glory playlist, which is head over to the Cobos website, and it's on there. There's 100 tracks on there. And remember as well, Air Cooled tonight in Brighton. If you're free in the Brighton area, then pop along to the Green Door store. The band are on about 8-ish, 8, half 8, something like that. Come along. It'll be a good night. They will transport you elsewhere, my friends. Anyway, that's about it for today. I'm going to leave you with a little bit of Moroccan music. Why not? It's Wednesday, after all. I'll be back tomorrow, Mezzanine Thursday. You know the score. Look after yourselves, everyone. Be good and don't be bad. Aha.

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Fire!

Well, good morning and welcome along. We trust you're well. You are in the Meltdown Zone. Ross Allen at the controls. And we've got a good one for you today. Another guest-free show, which I feel a little bad about at times, but then I really like the last two shows I did. The one here and the one on NTS on Saturday. Just tunes. So much good music around. So many bits and pieces knocking about. I picked up this the other day. And this. And there's tons of other things that... I've got to give this record a shout out. Virgo. Big up. Nick Weston. That is a great one. A little bit deep. What else have we got? We have new albums by Izco that finally dropped. We're going to have a few tracks from that. We have got Charles Stepney, remixed by Masters at Work in a fine style. Going back with Soul Dharma, some Martin, some Jackie grittiness, stuff from the Octo album. An unreleased Jay-Z track until now, which is absolutely excellent. A brilliant project of 80s legends reunited. Vince Clarke, the people from Blancmange. The project is called Double Speak. And there's a great cover version. And then we've got more from Recab. We've got tons of stuff. It's going to be deep. It's going to be soulful. We're with you until midday. The sun is out. Wherever you are listening, I think we'll have something for you. And don't forget, if you are on the Mixcloud Live, give us a shout. It's the Meltdown. Ross Allen at the controls.

in the background. One that I discovered about 2 o'clock this morning. I'm rather glad that I did. Ripperton and Joy Fringpong. And a track entitled Sirens. Following on nicely from a Record Store Day purchase, Terry Callier, The Gallows Pole Live. Not quite sure of the recording quality of that 1967 performance, but Gallows Pole, one of my favourite folky tunes. And nice to hear the dulcet tones of the legend that is Terry Callier. Singing that way back in 1967, October the 24th to be precise, recorded live at the Earl of Old Town. If you just joined us, The Meltdown, don't forget, if you do want a full track listing, you can follow us on the Instagram, Ross Allen Music, and all the shows are archived on the Mixcloud, Ross-Allen. Quite a few up there. And this is another gem. Brand new. KO featuring Joey Purp. It's The Meltdown.

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Tom Cruise in this bitch, I ain't acting with it. This shit sound like a withdrawal, all cash, all ones. Rubber band.

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1: What we're going to celebrate here tonight is the resurrection of the ruins of the old life into the new life.
2: I'm a different kind of animal, white straight jacket like Hannibal Lecter. Young rapper that's teaching a rest, look, please get your textbook out for the lecture. Every fortnight at the semester, I climb new heights and I handle the pressure. And air labels trying to be mates, cause they won't act faithfully as an investor. First song and they weren't impressed, but they weren't when Elon first made a Tesla. Or when Elon turned it to X, she wanna tweet, now it's turning to sex. And now she like, I got the green light, but I won't leave till I'm certain it checks. I'm a new and a different creature, I don't even know how I did this feature. But don't fucking forget, still young, but they all cool knock. Cause a vet got more than a dish when I taught him to fish. Probably why most guys blown up on the net. Probably why most wanna connect. Probably painting my dark thoughts on a vignette. When I wager the dark horse, come with your bets. Yo, indeed.
3: How much more do you want from me?
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4: What are you, a different animal? And the same.

Another new one, another very solid LP, Spirit Level, track in the background entitled Forest Lagoon. And before that, in a very succinct manner, Budgie, Alchemist and Novelist, Prosperity Gospel. Got a feeling that's from a mixtape that's forthcoming. Might have seen that in Honest John's. Shout out to everyone down there. If you're in West London and you're looking for good music, always a good place to go. Definitely on their own tip, but it's a good one. And before that, love the kind of waltzy kind of feel. KO featuring Joey Perp, Hand to Hand. And if you just joined us, it's The Meltdown. Ross Allen at the controls each and every Wednesday, 10 until midday. Just me and Giovanna in the studio today. But a lot of great music to get through. If you're new, the tempo will switch up at some point. All bases are covered. If it's got a groove, if it's got some emotion, we'll find a way to make it work. And the tunes we kicked off the show with, Philippe Gordon, As I Evolve. Sounded like it's got a little bit of Taxi Driver in that. And then into Eric DeMuro, Freedom Layers. And then a forthcoming album on Compost Records. Been doing some great singles, Webweb and Atraxia. Full track listings up on the Instagram, Ross Allen Music. And if you like what you hear and you never want to miss a show, give us a follow on the Mixcloud, Ross-Allen.

All bases covered. We do like to get a little lyrical at times. And that is a great new project on True Thoughts Records, Tropical Storm featuring King Krul. Not quite sure of the title of that one, but we will get it to you in the track listing when we post that up on the Instagram. Ross Allen Music, as we've said a few times. And then a new one from Joan as Policewoman, someone who, I quite like a lot of what she does. The track was entitled Eternal Flame. And then going way back, interesting cover version of Portishead by the late, great John Martin. If you're a fan of Doug Schultz, you might like this. It's the Meltdown.

wish I was. Love that. The Rough Cat featuring Doug Schultz. I Ain't Worried. Shout out to the Mr. Bongo's crew. And shout out to everyone in the Mixcloud live room. Listening on there. If you're listening on there. Hello to you, but especially hello to Ralph Fulce, Bittersweet, Kelly Anderson, big up yourself, Dapper G, Wahey One, and Pops Disco Rules. Thank you very much. JW Anderson will be chuffed. And shout out to Brother Sanjeev. Don't forget if you do want to shout out. Got any questions? Giovanna will pick up your message and we can give you a little big up today. Oh, wonderful visions of love. This is forthcoming.

0: I'm so glad Mr. Bongo have reissued that Tapazuki. Not that I knew it before. It's on their forthcoming Record Club number 8 with some other great... There's a really good Kenny Dope edit of a brilliant Silver's tune. But I thought I would go for the Tapazuki because I do like a little bit of funky reggae. And that record in the background on Southside Records, a 7-inch that I picked up from the ever-excellent Sounds of the Universe. The in-house crew. Shake Your Body Baby, a little 7-inch which had been sitting in a pile. If you're watching on the Mixcloud Live like these, sometimes they sit there, like the ones in that bag, for ages, and you just think, well, what can I play that next to? Not quite sure, but Tapazuki, Let Me In.
1: Do you remember?
0: And this is a great record. A solid album all the way through. Shout out to everyone involved.
1: So
0: the one and only Honey Dijon.
1: So long, I didn't know.
0: And my old friend Luke Solomon.

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It's another bad groove that cooks a goose. If I was the same as anybody else, then give me that cure for my sickle cell. Set me free as I look around. Some matched up brothers all broken down.

the background. One of two tracks that I'll play for the one and only Rough Doug. If you've not checked out his Vinyl Factory lecture, discourse, chat about street soul, well worth checking out. Nice. He reminded me of this one, Legal Assault, Nice and Slow, the soul mix. And also the one before. Yes. The Bygraves and Set Me Free. One thing, Lovers Rock is not just a North London thing. What about Dennis Bavell? But it was great. Loved the passion, loved the tunes, and a good little insight into a genre that he is totally in love with. Before the street soul, there was this. Bobby Glover.

and the new school of Broken Beat. To the precursors of Broken Beat. You just had two tracks from Izco. Great LP, solid all the way through. The last one featuring our guest that's joining us next week. The one and only Liam Bailey. Talking about his new album and all the great music that he's made over his career. A fantastic voice. The track was entitled Tech Control. And preceding that, featuring Osquello. Down 4, more music from Izco. And if you've not checked that album out, well worth checking out. And shout out to all the Brighter Days Collective. In the background, the massive record at Bar Rumba way back when. More magic from the one and only King Britt. Big up to you. But definitely taking me back to Monday nights. 12 years of week in, week out, tunes like this being broken and turned into anthems. Soul Dharma, Flower. Soon to be reissued and remixed by Dave Lee on his Z Records. Some great versions by him. But as soon as I heard this, I was transported back to that legendary dance floor, that legendary DJ booth on a Monday night. Plays one for Ben Wilcox, Giles Peterson, James Lavelle, and everyone else who played records down there. It was a fun and educating time. Could do with a night like that now, I think.

getting into the deeper side of things a little later in the show. And as ever, we are out of time. Don't go anywhere though, Mariam coming up next with Wonderlust. You've caught the last 4 weeks. She'll be taking you on a journey, explaining lots of things. I love the chat. Your journey on Soho Radio continues, but thank you for listening to me over the last 2 hours. Don't forget, if you do like what you hear, you can follow us on the Mixcloud, Ross-Allen. And if you do follow us there, you will get alerts and prompts, and you never need miss a show either here or on NTS. We were there on Saturday. And next week, we have Liam Bailey joining us in the studios. Week after that, a Foundation Music special with Neil Rushton. Loads of great stuff to come. But I'm going to leave you with this.

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newest from Kneecap and featuring Rady Pete. That was Cocaine Hill from the album Fenian, which came out just a few days ago. They're currently in a three-way battle. Get this. This is a sentence I never thought I'd ever say. They're currently in a three-way battle with Mel C and Michael Jackson for the album number one chart. Kneecap, Mel C, Michael Jackson. Dream Festival lineup. Welcome, willkommen, bienvenue to Wanderlust Does Naked Lunch on Soho Radio. My name is Mariam, and for the next 2 hours, I'll be playing the best of traditional new music from around the world. Shout out to Simone. She is currently in Glasgow tonight with her band, The Twilight Sad. And this will actually be my last day covering Simone's show. So I just thought I would round it off with a big bang, an absolute best of who's who of Wanderlust tunes, a Mariam festival for you guys. And we kicked off with an absolutely amazing Lebanese trip-hop band called Tango with a song called Soap Kills. This came out in the early 2002, I think, and you can really hear the trip-hop influences. They're based in Beirut. Up next on the show, we were so excited by our feature with broadcaster Tom Rain last week that we asked him to put together a little mix of more Brazilian gems, and I added some of my own. So we're just going to do a best of Brazil, funk, soul, bossa nova, MPB mix in the second hour. That's going to be brilliant. But for now, you know, it's Wanderlust, so it has to be a bit of drama. And if you haven't heard of this next artist I'm going to play, her name is Ima Sumac, spelt Y-M-A. She is a Peruvian artist, and she's actually a descendant of the emperor of Atahualpa. This song called Ataipura, or High Andes, is from her first album, Voice of the Eshtaba, which was released in 1950 on Capitol Records. It sold 500,000 copies. It outsold Bing Crosby, Ethel Merman, and she is the best-selling Peruvian artist in history. She was born in 1922, actress, model, 5 vocal octave range, first Latin female singer on the Hollywood Walk of Fame. And I want you to pay particular attention to her bird sound that she's mimicking in this song. Do you know what? When you come across a song and you say, I have no words. It's that insane. This is Ima Sumac with Ataipura.

a call to war on the material world from Gezan and Million Wish Collective with their song Death Penalty Dog, or Chukin. That was from the 2023 album Anochi, which came out on their own record label. In English, it's called 13th Records, or in Japanese, it's called Jusangatsu. They were formed in Osaka, and the announcer slash singer in the song sort of talks about the positives of being a dog, the joys of biting humans, kind of turns philosophical towards the end of it, calls himself the death penalty dog, and it's just a kind of call to arms. And I thought we might start with some Japanese Peruvian chaos with the show. Shout out to Frankie, listening in North London, and Joe, listening in South London. I've covered the whole area. Up next on Wanderlust on Soho Radio, we have got... I'm really excited about this artist. She's from the south of Spain, the home of flamenco. This is María José Diergo. The song is called Me Miras Pero No Me Ves. You're seeing me, but you're not looking at me. The song is about the invisibility of the hardworking countrywomen in rural Spain and how they have become non-existent to the government institutions in modern times, yet at the same time an essential part of the workforce. You might have heard her Tiny Desk Sessions. If you haven't, do check that out. And if you like what you hear up next, she'll be playing the Jazz Cafe on the 22nd of September. We're going to take a little pit stop in Spain. It will be María José Diergo, and then afterwards some flamenco rock from the 1970s. Oof.

the sort of Hanson of Spain, can we call it that? That was Las Grecas with Bella Cali, their sisters, the Muñoz sisters, who were born in Spain, moved to Argentina in 1965. They began singing at parties. And then when they moved to the US, that's where they became came in contact with American music, Jimi Hendrix, George Benson, in addition to South American musicians like Sandro or Caetano Veloso. They came back to Spain, brought that big sack of musical presence with them, and delivered this amazing song and this amazing album, Gypsy Rock, from 1974. You're listening to Wanderlust on Soho Radio. Get in touch with us. We are on the Mixcloud, we're on the cameras, we are on the Discord, and also on Instagram. Next up, I want us to hike up the caravan from Spain and move south down to Mali. Umu Sangare. This is the opening track from her album Timbuktu, which came out 2 years ago. She's from Bamako. She started singing at a young age to support her family. She was performing with stars like Ali Farka Touré before she was even 21. And she is a star of the Wasolu genre. It's a genre of music from Mali which is often traditionally sung by women. And the song itself that she's going to do is Wasolu Don.

You could hear the beautiful sounds of the kora and the cavaquinho there. Vocals by fellow Malian Fatoumata Diawara. That was Roberto Fonseca, the Cuban jazz piano legend, with the song Bibisa. He is playing the Barbican on the 13th of May, which is next week. I am so excited to go. This track came my way thanks to Frankie, so shout out Frankie. This one goes out to you. You might know Roberto Fonseca from, he used to play with the Buena Vista Social Club before he went solo. And this album, the track was called Bibisa, the album is called Yo. Explored the African roots of Cuban music. Now, from our pit stop in Mali, we're going to take the long haul all the way to Southeast Asia. I'm going to play a couple songs from Cambodia and from Thailand. This first track, now these are sort of covers, and you will instantly recognize them, or at least they're, let's just say, heavily borrowed, so much that probably warrants a legal case, but you know. This is a band called Korm Pnau and Panron. And the song is called Pnau Samnyang. I will write all of these phonetically in the show notes, so you can look them up yourselves as well. Now, the music scene in Cambodia from the 50s to the mid-70s was swinging. It was popping off. The musicians of the era were influenced by Western R&B, rock and roll, and Latin music as well, but also kind of incorporated it with instruments and with the sort of scale, musical scale, let's say, of Cambodia. They kind of also got a lot of the Western influences from songs on the US Armed Forces radio during the Vietnam War. And this combination of styles, culture, created a really unique and sort of psychedelic touch on the rock scene in Cambodia. It all ended, of course, in 1975 when the Khmer Rouge took over. Many of the artists were sent away to prison camps or executed, and there was a real darkness in Cambodia afterwards. But later on, the Cambodian Soul Sounds record label kind of went traveling, the guys behind that went traveling throughout the country and tried to find any original recording or master tape they could find that wasn't destroyed. Because even at the time, listening to this music would have gotten you killed. And there were a lot of vinyl collectors who we need to be thankful to, who risked their lives concealing or smuggling the records out of the country. So Cambodian Soul Sounds, check them out as a record label. This song is from their Volume 1 compilation. It's old songs that the label managed to somehow pick up. I'm going to call this Pnau Samnyang. Apologies for my pronunciation. And after that, we're going to move to Thailand. You're listening to Wanderlust on Soho Radio.

Could you hear that? Was it just me? It sounded hella like Jumpin' Jack Flash by Rolling Stones. Chawi Wan Dum Nern with Sao Lam Plearn, courtesy of Soundway Records, a Thai band. Back in 2010, Soundway Records released an album called Sound of Siam, Left Field, Luktung, Jazz and Molam in Thailand from 1964 to 1975. And Chawi Wan Dum Nern, she was born in 1945, and this specific form of music is called Molam, which is sung poetry, in this case sort of sung by men and women, and it's accompanied by this khaen, or a bamboo mouth organ, and the fin, which is a little lute. It's originally from Laos, but it's also very popular in northeastern Thailand. And I just love the... It's just my favorite thing in the world. If, you know, you could sum up Wanderlust, it would be musical genres from different cultures fusing together, migration causing amazing new genres to form. And speaking of which, we're going to change gears now, both musically, but also sort of geographically, stay in the similar area. Going to hail some beautiful production now. We're going to go to South Korea from Thailand. I want to shine a light on an amazing folk electronic dreamy band called Midair Thief, or Kunjun Todu in Korean. Now, my friends, I want to you, all you Nancy Drews, all you Where's Wally's aficionados, Sherlock Holmeses, to prick your ears and help me out here. Midair Thief is a bit of an enigma. We don't know his real name. We don't know what he looks like. He doesn't play live for us to know what he looks like. He's got no social media presence, basically. I mean, there's a couple Instagram posts here and there, and he rarely does interviews. But this song is called These Chains, he released in 2018. It is just, I mean, the production gives me Grizzly Bear, the vocals give me sort of slightly kind of US folk, like northeastern US. It's very like muted and kind of just on top of the production. It's so beautiful. So I want you to hear the man, the myth, the legend for me, Midair Thief. Put your headphones on for this one and please go on a deep dive with me afterwards. Let me know, where is he? Who is she? Because we need to hail this guy a bit more. Midair Thief from South Korea with These Chains.

I mean, the Italians really are the kings of the synthesizers, aren't they? Piero Umiliani with Officina Stellare. You can find this track on Musica Elettronica Volume 1, which is a compilation that covers

first tunes that Umiliani recorded between 1969 and 1981. Before that, we had another Italian legend, Franco Battiato, with No U-Turn. That's from the album Click, which came out in 1974 on Blah Blah Records. The whole album is dedicated to Karlheinz Stockhausen. And, I mean, Battiato, Umiliani, obviously Giorgio Moroder, something was in the Aperol and in the times. They were just fiddling around with those keyboards and they were making sounds that would change the musical world. Speaking of Italians, we're going to do a little pop diva disco pit stop now on Wonderlust. This is my last shift covering Simone, so I just thought I'd chuck in all of my favorite Wonderlust tracks from the years. I want to introduce you to an Italian pop. I mean, the thing, this woman is known in Italy and all over Europe. Not sure if she's traversed, you know, across the pond, across the channel yet. Her name is Ornella Vanoni. And this track is called Ti Voglio, which is kind of I want you. The lyrics talk about the will to abandon yourself totally to the person next to you. I want you, I want you. The lyrics say, like, I like you, I take off my clothes, I strip myself of the thousand problems that were in me. I imagine kisses with you. And you can really feel the sort of reckless, triumphant abandon in this song. It's very, very Gloria Gaynor. It's very pop disco diva. She's one of the longest-running Italian artists. She's been in the business since 1956. And she has published about 112 works, albums, EPs, collection, so forth. So I'm going to play my absolute favorite song by hers. It's Ti Voglio. I mean, look, listen to that. Listen to the start of that. Woo! 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

Right, everyone doing okay? No motion sickness in our sonic trip around the world? I don't know about you guys, but I am euphoric right now. Come join me on Wanderlust. I'm cheaper than BA, definitely less reliable than Ryanair, but I'm taking you around the world sonically, and now, with our ability to fast travel at the speed of sound everywhere, I'm adding a new skill. We're going back in time to the 60s and 70s, doing a little side mission to speak to some of the European and African pop divas. Is that all right with everyone? Transformed to the era of mini dresses, beehive hair, very dramatic winged eyeliner. This is the British Pakistani singer Salma Ara with Come Closer. Stay with me on Wanderlust. Brazilian mix coming soon.

the luscious honey-like voice of Dua from Morocco with the song Hadithuni, just recently discovered on the incredible Berlin-based Habibi Funk Records. Shout out to Anthony locked in on Leon C. Anthony usually texts in when he's doing some DIY work or another. So sending you strength, sending you patience. And I hope your day goes amazingly, Anthony. Thank you for listening. So we are coming up towards the Brazil Soul Funk MPB mix that myself and broadcaster Tom Rain have made together. Last week he was on the show talking about the history of Brazilian funk and soul. It was an absolute gem of an episode. I don't know if I've enjoyed an episode as much as I did last week. We talked everything about the explosive life of Timaya. We talked about the Black Rio parties, the importance of Western soul and funk music to the Black youth in Brazil. And he played some tracks and talked about the history. It was just so much fun. And I'm so grateful for Tom for taking the time to do that. The episode is up on Mixcloud and on the Soho Radio website. If you just search Wanderlust, you can listen to it. He sent another selection of tracks if we didn't have enough to quench our thirst and whet our appetite. And I've added a few of my own, and I'm going to be doing it just after this song. I thought, I didn't really have a reason to want to play this song specifically. It's just, I love this song. Northern Ireland's finest. North of Ireland's finest. This is Bicep.

Just had to get that in before we dive into Brazil. Bicep with Glue, one of my favorite songs to come out in 2017. You are listening to Wanderlust on Soho Radio. My name is Mariam. It's my last shift covering for Simone before she is back from tour, ready to wow you all with more new alternative electronic music. But because it's my last shift covering for her, I thought I would carry on the Wanderlust vibes. Now I'm going to play for you. Sit back, crack open a caipirinha, get some guaraná, get some food on the barbecue, because myself and broadcaster Tom Rain have prepared a mix of Brazilian essential jazz, funk, soul, MPB, and a bit of maybe bossa nova as well for you for the next almost until we close, actually. And I'm so excited to share you with this. It's a bit of a chronological trip around Brazilian jazz, funk, and soul. And like I say, do go online and check out my interview with him about the history of Brazilian jazz, funk, and soul, which is on Mixcloud and the Soho Radio website. Without further ado, let's start. Kick off with Jorge Ben Jor with Comanche from 1971. Bora!

sending this one out to Amanda, who is currently parading around the studio in cow print jeans. Some Gilberto Gil now. Funky sounds, MPB or MPB. From 1981. When funk and soul in Brazil started to get more commercial. And you can hear the synths, baby. Oh! Let's go!

Sandra Dessau with Olhos Coloridos, produced by Robson Giorgi, Lincoln Olivetti. Big time to my influencer. Thank you so much, Tom Rain, for sending me all these tracks. Shout out to Becca, who's saying the show is making her workday better. Yay! That's what we set out to do here, baby.

Ed Motta with Manuel from the late 1980s, influenced by music from the US, specifically blues. Sounds a bit like Commodore's Brick House, doesn't it? House. There's an amazing video of him on Joe Suarez's show playing some blues music. He didn't actually know English, but he managed to learn the lyrics and deliver them perfectly. Because immigrants, we get stuff done. Just realized I'm playing the same song. Hang on. Do you know what? This happens to me on average about once every few weeks. So my last time covering for Simone. I'm going to close up with the last few tracks and one more Brazilian influence track from me. But done via Leeds producer. This samples the traditional Brazilian choir Barbatuques. It came out in 2022. You will definitely know this. It's Nia from Bradford. Thank you so much, Tom Rain. Listen back to our episode last week.

Naima Bok covering the essential Brazilian song Berimbau, waving the flag of Sao Paulo via London. You might know her from her work with Goat Girl. It has been an honor and a pleasure, my friends, to go on this two-hour sonic journey with you all around the world. Thank you so much for listening for the past few weeks. My name is Mariam. My show has been Wanderlust. You can check me out on Mixcloud and Soho Radio website. Thank you so much, producer Giovanna. Thank you, Amanda. Thank you, Sona. Thank you all for the recommendations, the vibes, the hate mail, all of it. I love it. And just to say goodbye, this is one of my favorite songs ever. We're going to say goodbye to you from Ghana. Alekte Oho and his Sounds of Joy. Stay beautiful. Stay international. I love you all. I'll see you very soon. Soul Jazz Records is up next. Bisous, bisous.

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It's early morning, Mardi Gras day, and the crowd is milling around the foot of Canal Street. The Mississippi River looks like a puddle of pecan blue pudding, pistachio and indigo. And the sun, a neon rose lollipop, is being sucked up over the horizon into a fizzy bundle of grape-colored clouds. We see a boat, or is it a barge, coming in to dock? Yes, it is a barge, and on it there's a throne. And on the throne is the king. What king? Why, man, that's the king of the Zulus. As the barge ties up to the wharf, there's cheers, great excitement, a flaming

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A very good evening to one and all. I'm Norman Jay, and you're listening to a Easter Sunday edition of Good Times from Home here on our favourite internet station, Soho Radio. I know many of the family are away for the Easter weekend. Wherever you are, I hope you're having a good time meeting friends and family. And I hope you found a way to stay with us here on Soho Radio. All you have to do is download the app. It's free. So pass on that very important instruction to anyone you know who might be interested. Good times from home, Easter Sunday. And I should let you know at this early juncture

got a busy weekend schedule of gigs, so I had to shoehorn in this pre-recorded show here for your ears only. Congratulations to our space age crew of Artemis 2. Wicked achievement.

0: is the intergalactic operator. Can I help you?
1: Yes, I'm trying to reach Flight Commander P.R. Johnson on Mars Flight 247.
0: Very well. Hold on, please.

Good evening and welcome once again to Good Times from Home with me, Norman Jay. Easter Sunday night here on Soho Radio. Music to cook to, music to chill to, music to close your eyes to, and music to remember good times.

just thought I'd play my own little montage of moon-inspired tracks in homage to the magnificent achievement of the crew of Artemis II. Wow.

Always love this song. Always love this group. Phil Lynott's Thin Lizzy. Dancing in the Moonlight. 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

Easter Sunday. 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

Easter weekend here on Soho Radio with me, Norman Jay, bringing you, hopefully, good times from home.

always, always good to hear a bit of Leroy Burgess on a bank holiday weekend. Easter Sunday right here with me, Norman Jay, bringing you good times from home on Soho Radio. Here's a date for your diaries. Had loads and loads of inquiries about this. Our annual trip down the Thames. Good times on the Thames. It's all hooked up. And the date is Sunday the 24th of May. That's Sunday the 24th of May. I'm sure that's a bank holiday weekend. Good times on the Thames. Makes its annual return. I don't have too many more details to hand at the moment, but from next week, Tuesday, after the bank holiday weekend, I'll publish ticket details and stuff. That's good times on the Thames. If you know, you know. If you don't, you're missing out. Sunday the 24th of May. Full playlist plus a link to tonight's show will be on my Facebook page on Bank Holiday Monday, so check it out.

0: that's where I'll have to wrap it up this week. Thanks for joining me. Really and truly hope you enjoyed the show. If you missed any of it or all of it, there'll be a link published on my on the front page of my goodness, what am I talking about now? Facebook, that's it, Bookface. There'll be a full track.
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0: Thank you for being here. Second edition of Soho Skank via the new time, 6 to 8 on a Wednesday. Same day, different time. Same presenter. Same skankers. Hopefully with a few additional. That is if you share the live. Share it to your friends and families. Let them know that it's absolutely safe over here. Don't need to scan a QR code. No pop-ups. You're not secretly contracted. No small print gets you in trouble. The narrative is good music. Just come and bond. Get away from your troubles. Put away your skeletons. Just for 2 hours. Forget about the scrote next door. It's our time now. Well, I'm ready and I'm HAPPY as per usual. Father's blessed me with another day. Mighty Creator. Thank you. Lots of goodies. Possibly some turkeys, you know me. We like to play some stuff that is acquired taste. And some goodies, and some goodies, and some goodies, and some goodies. Oops, I forgot to mention my on-set guardian. She's here. She's prompt as per usual. Giovanna to you, Vanna to me.
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0: Indeed, it's full of culture. That's how we start the show. Something a bit heavy just to get you on your toes, wake you up, give you a black eye or a nosebleed.

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Raw and diluted. Roots and diluted. Heavy stuff from Patrick Andy. EWU production. Played by yours truly. Show's just begun. Like 10 minutes ago, 10 minutes past the hour of 6 o'clock at UK time. 6 p.m. that is. We're not doing the breakfast. Mind you, it is breakfast for some people in different parts of the globe because, you know, they have... How comes that works anyway? Time difference in different places. That's amazing to me.

hour. That's the sound of Jimmy Riley. Left a legacy of music. And a son in the name of Tyrus Riley that's doing absolutely brilliant with his career. Delivering lots of good material. The Riley family lives on. That's from the ghetto, from the Ox, 40 minutes past hour 6. Today's show is sponsored by nobody. I just come and do it.

0: featuring usually Tabby up front is the voice that you hear, that soft, melancholic voice. Tabby Diamond, or Donald Shaw's passed away now. Remaining one diamond left, I think it's it's Judge. Lloyd Ferguson is the one remaining out of the diamonds.
1: I like a little bit of reggae. Only that reggae Oxman plays is just so, so old. So, so old. So, so old. So, so old. So, so old. So, so old.
2: Everybody, we need each other. Uh-huh. 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

0: I do when I hear tunes like this is think of big sound systems string up in a hall like Halladice Hall, Brixton Town Hall, all the halls across London, rocking them tunes on a big set, man. Those were the days. You know, someone gave me a wagon wheel the other day. I forgot how nice it was. Albeit, I was a bit suspicious of it because the wrapper was red. I'm thinking, but to my surprise, yeah, it was cool.
1: When I saw Jaja, I loved them. Another thing, I know Jaja, I loved them.
0: As a sound of Big Youth, our first one by Big Youth also, Wake Up Everybody's rendition of, is it Harold Melvin and the Blue Notes, if I remember right? Followed by the one that you're hearing now, Jaja, I loved them. 22 minutes past hour 6, is broad daylight out here. Indicating it's springtime, summertime. Fill with time. Alright, let's play something that was made just up the road from you. We're talking London production.
2: I'm Sonny Williams, and I'm 15.
0: Produced by the late Castro Brown.
3: I'm Christy McNabb and I'm 16.
0: It's funny, Castro's a good producer, but it's just secondary to him.
3: Which I would like to share with you.
4: Great at math.
0: Didn't really go into it full time.
4: And I can remember when I was.
0: But he's got a lot of good production. This is the sound of 15, 16, 17. Probably 64, 65, 66 now.

There you have it. That's 15, 16, and 17. With good times. Always wondered, did Michael Jackson ever hear that? Or any of the family, for that reason. And what they thought of it. Those guitars sound like Dennis Bovell, definitely. It's yours truly, Soho Skanker, broadcasting from the Sexy Fora building, right in the heart of Soho, at the lower end of Poland Street on Broadwick Street. You're always welcome to pop up anytime. Don't say I didn't invite you. We loves it here, we're right in the window. Almost like we're on display, but we're not for sale. That is the truth. Well, I want to send a big shout goes out to my brother Carl. Some call him Mr. Jerky Jerky. And also extend that shout goes out to Neville, also a new listener, friend of Carl's. Tuning in to Soho Skank. What a good way to spend your pastime on a Wednesday evening between 6 to 8. Come in as a guest and leave as a friend. Chano. Absolutely a safe place here. Don't need a password. It's not a smart show. Unscripted. Don't need a permit. Let's move on to the next one. Change it up slightly.

Well, I'll be humming this one on the way home on the tube while the rest of passengers has got their heads stuck in the phone. Soho Scarecrow, the old Seox man, this is a Tyrone Heavens, If This World of Mine. Before was Hallelujah by The Emotions, featuring the Only Rollins. Let's play the Donkey Song.

Harry come up right here on So Old Skank, broadcasting in this big fantastic building. I remember when we used to be down at Great Windmill Street off of Shaftesbury Avenue. It was nice because it was quite intimate and all of that. You could swing a mice in there, but now we can swing an elephant inside this place. That's the size of our sexy building. Want to send this one out, speaking of sexy, to Sexy Rillette. Tuning in to Soho Skank from the area of Broccoli, South East London. Big up yourself.

Oh, I just had to have a small consultation with Vanna. Am I allowed to call the listeners sexy? I don't want to get sued. I don't want the station to get sued. Please don't sue me. Oh, my days. Anyway, got a little S1 here, straight from my backyard. You know the address, 13 Brentford Road. If you don't write it down, put a note in your phone. You'll always hear them from Soho Skank, your host, the Oxman.

0: Third in Brentford Road, doing it. Oh gosh, yes, just a minute, just stay there. Don't move, don't move, don't move. What am I gonna have? This one, I'm gonna press this one. Hold on.
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0: 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Moody, Zachary Moody on production.
1: Hey, operator, just find good music and play before we shoot up the dance. 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
0: We won't have any of that. We've got the good music taking it right up to 8 o'clock UK time.

0: This is a lovely day. Following yesterday, I was down the pub with my mates, like, you know what I mean? Watching Arsenal kick ass. Yeah, down in the Effra, down on my local turf, down in Brixton. I was watching, like, the Arsenal match with my mate Rosie and my other mate Scotland. It was absolutely terrific seeing that goal go in and the match Arsenal win the old 1-0 thing. So all we've got to do is kick ass in the final and win the Premier League, and it's all on, mate.
1: Put a smile on your face.

It's absolutely amazing that Rick and Jill has found time to tune into So-O Skank all the way from Montserrat. Big up yourself, a lovely couple. It's all right to come back to UK at the moment because the weather's not too bad, but you know, not rushing you. Enjoy the good weather, good food, good vegetable, the good everything out there in Montserrat. Rick and Jill, big up yourselves. Ooh, this one's a bit moody. If you're a bit sensitive, you may want to switch off for this 3-minute song. Very moody indeed. Acquired taste.

slit throat business. Yeah. Light them like that sometimes, you know? Expression in the studio from Dobby Dobson, produced by the late Rupi Edwards. How the vets are dropping. We all gonna do that though. I know if that's one thing for certain, we're definitely all gonna do that. This one will take us up to the top of the first hour.

Clayton, regular Soho Skankers, big up yourself. Thanks for finding the time week in and week out. Most appreciated.

Side Effects. Just gone past the first hour. I have got a Bob with me. 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No. Oh. Time. Oh, let me take a little breather. Yeah, okay, let's go again. This next tune, oh man, it starts very unusual. That's hardly a drum roll, is it? First out of the Chenga selection today. This is the Oxman and Soho Scan.

0: All right, so this next one, before I play, I want to shout out to all of those elders of Punsi, Merkel, Ruby, you know, them crew, that people, that generation, they're icy.
1: Hit me, bad, oxy. Bad, oxy. So old radio, Oxman is here. Original Chakadimus said that. Send on!

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1: The music just turns me off.

Yeah, man, that generation that made us big them up. Some of them still about 98, 101, them kind of years. Mommy, daddy, auntie, and uncle, that's where I'm big up. I could just hear some of them. I say, how will my call all fiesty? Fiesty pissed dead boy. 12 minutes past the hour of 7 o'clock UK time. This is Soho Skeleton. Taking you up to the very last second with Vanna as my onset guardian.

Jimmy London. That's another two that's given us so much good tunes, especially Keith. No, especially, oh, that don't sound good. I was going to say, especially, I meant to say, especially Jimmy London, not to say Keith Puffin hasn't given us some good tunes. You remember that tune I say, your bad mind, you're grudgeful, me say you're envious. That's a Keith Puffin, big bad tune. Or let's just play something a bit heavy. Because, you know, we've got to regulate the service. Something for each and every one out there, all the Soho skankers, varieties of spice.

Oh, Paul, massive thanks for that message there. Just remind me, I haven't even played any ska. Can I make the show done before I play two ska? And of course, Bob, which is coming up next. Not sure what's going on down at tomorrow's midweek session at Golden Anchor. I know there is a session on. Not sure what DJs are going to be there. Maybe my young brother Floyd can let me know. Floyd Wagwan, who's playing at Golden Anchor tomorrow? No sign of Doc Murdoch this evening. He usually updates me.

Although I've got to say, I'm not confident about the future generations. I think some of them's going to be aliens. Yeah, I said it. You don't know who the monks upon this earth, you know? The cat, puss and dog, them know though. Them have the vision. And the extra sense, you know? All right, me shut up. I'm scaring you. Here's Bob. Class, this is the Jamaican version.

you to Pinty, who's just sent me the information. Pinty of Senations. Tomorrow's final meltdown at Golden Anchor on the border of Nun Ed and Peckham will feature Eddie Regal and Tony Mode 3. Those will be the DJs playing tomorrow. The doors open at 7:30, doors close at 12 o'clock. Thank you very much for giving me that information, Pinty. And coincidentally, I don't even know if you know Pinty, it will be me and Pinty playing next week at the midweek session at the Golden Anchor. So, yeah, look out for that one as well. That should be nice. I think it's the first time me and Pinty is going to be playing together all the years that we've known each other.

tunes like that, don't underrate the man. Yeah, Desmond Dekker there, Unity, taking a way back, exploring the fantastic collection of Jamaican music. There's so many good stuff from Canada, UK, America, and Jamaica, of course, the heartbeat. All right, so I'm going to my backyard, which is 13 Brentford Road. This tune, I love this tune. It's recorded solo, though. It's by Fredlocks, early days of Fredlocks. Rock steady. Yeah, I warned you, recorded very low, but lovely. You don't-

0: four-finger spud for this one. 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I'll deal with that when I get in though. Embarrassing me like that.
1: Oh yeah, oh yeah.
0: Oh yes, we got just, I think just under half an hour left of the show, so let me go and press the turntable on the left hand side. Class rock steady.

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And this is my favorite bit. No, four versions, actually. Now, this is my favorite one, Pioneers. Never see Compton. SKA coming up, the first one of the day. Played by yours truly, the Oxman, a Soho Skanker. Rolly takes the lead for this one.

Skia from the days is Mighty Skatalize featuring Roland Alfonso up front, taking the solo on his tenor sax. Man, we really have to show credit to some of them Cuban players that came to Jamaica, resided in Jamaica, and contributed to Jamaican music massively. There's no, can't take that away from them, absolutely. Never do that.

8 o'clock UK time. We got just under 20 minutes to go, and so let's just get on with it. This is real Shubby in business. Dark, dark, pitch black in other place. Ganja smoke in the air. Heavy sound system.

Want to send out a four finger spud goes out to Joe of Soho Radio. Well, being his jump ship, but I still feel is a big part of it, definitely. Big up yourself, Joe. Hope to see you next week sometime. Also, tomorrow's midweek session down at the Golden Anchor on the border of Peckham and Nunhead, hosted by Doc Murdoch and Muscle Ed, features Eddie Regal and Tony Mode 3. Those will be the two DJs entertaining you from 7:30 right up to 12 midnight. So if you fancy breaking up your working week, that is the place to be tomorrow. Yeah. Funny little number this. Backyard Movement, sir. Big up yourself, Steve Brentford. Studio

You're listening to Marcia Griffiths, not a regular Marcia Griffiths. Very early, alongside Jeff Dixon, aka Free Eye. Played by yours, the Oxman, regulating the service. It's coming up to 7:45. That is if you're in the UK. Believe. One female to another, this is Orten Celis.

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0: That's a real cigar moment. 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And maybe a mojito. 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Wasn't that pleasant? Me likes that one.
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That's your turkey for today. Marmite, but I gotta tell you this. This record sold back in the days, whatever you think of it. You know when you go to your friend's house and you just have a little nosy in their parents' records. Yep, this would be there. And Tenderly by Ginger Williams.

She's obviously heard her parents play it, but probably not this version. The original Beatles one, right? Yeah, of course. Right, I think this last one, the next one is going to be the last one. Let it be. See you about town. We're going to do this next week again. We're addicted to music. We loves it. Thank you. Let your faith be stronger than your fears. This is the last one. Outro, two pieces.

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Welcome to the Shindig broadcast number 152 with me, John Mojo Mills, in our new time slot. Don't think it will matter to many of you, but yet we're on a different time slot now, evening, so I guess we can be freer. Anyway, we've got Alan Parker and Alan Hawkshaw in the background from the usual KPM Series 1000 intro from the Beat Industrial album this time, 1972, with Day Shift Special. After that, we're going to stay in the cinematic phase with Marco Benevento and Marion Virage, Tourantot, from the forthcoming Glera album, out on Big Crown on the 24th of July.

Turandot out in July. Absolutely nails that Italian film soundtrack feel. Easy, almost middle of the road, but very cool. And Marco Benevento is a maestro. So for contemporary music in this vein, I think he really, really gets it. So go and check him out on Cobuzz. There's a lot of stuff up there to hear. And if you really like it, pick up the records. Yesterday, for the coming issue, not the current issue, which has got the lemon twigs on the front, but for the coming issue, I had the absolute pleasure of interviewing Brian Jackson. He's been over in London for the Brick Lane Jazz Festival, but I think most of you will know him from his work with his best friend, Gil Scott Heron, through the early 70s, mid 70s, late 70s. And he was on the amazing Pieces of a Man album. I think it was his entry point to really collaborating with Gil. And I'm going to play in a minute Home is Where the Hatred Is. We spoke at length for the next Shindig 20 Questions about Gil and, of course, about what Brian is doing now and just his outlook on America today, politics, Europe. And I tell you something, he really was one of the most enlightening people I have ever spoken to. He was calm, he was cool, he was collected, he looked youthful, he was just a marvelous individual. And so I think it's going to be a really good interview. Haven't started writing it up yet. That will be tomorrow for the June issue. But I just thought I would drop something in from Pieces of a Man because I spoke with him yesterday. We're following that one up with African Sunshine by US69, who you can read about in the current issue, 175. This track is from the Yesterday's Folks album on Buddha Records from 1969. Sean Casey writes a fantastic piece about that. More about issue 175 afterwards. This is Gil Scott Heron's Home is Where the Hatred Is.

And as we fade out over the long close of the African element of the rather long African Sunshine song by US69, I'll talk about this first of all, and then the new issue. But yeah, it's an interesting story. Essentially, issue 175 is, if not quite, almost a Lemon Twigs guest edit. I obviously interviewed the guys at length. In two or three different instances, there is a 20 questions, which is our standard 6 to 8 page interview with an artist, usually just the one person, but the team and I and some celebrity friends like Paul Weller, Bobby Gillespie, Gary Crowley, Brent Rademacher asked them questions as well as the team and myself. So that's a big one. We've got the cover story, which traces the brothers' rise, really, from the post-COVID ashes when they rediscovered what they were about. That's the front cover story. But also, we put together a number of features that I knew would tally with them. So we've got the New Colony 6, who they have covered. Milk and Cookies, who they have played with on numerous occasions. And surrounding that, we did something on the New Pop Explosion, bands that I think the Lemon Twigs' massive success has helped get a foothold, whether that's Sharp Pins or Mod Lang, Uni Boys or Tchotchke. Of course, Reza is in Uni Boys, and Tchotchke has two of the boys' girlfriends in them. But I mean, this is all music interrelated to the Twigs, and we've done a feature on that stuff. They've also given us their record picks surrounding the new album, and interesting it is too. And Michael has written a piece, a deep cuts feature on Moody Garage. So, I mean, they are literally everywhere. They've added comment to Milk and Cookies, New Colony 6, and on our back-to-back of 266 Who Classics, So Sad About Us, and Disguises. And they've offered comment across quite a lot of features. But one feature they haven't offered comment on, but I think they could have done if we had time to go into it, is the US69 album, which we are listening to now. I'll just read you Sean Casey's excellent introduction. Guided by the unsung genius of Bill Durso, Connecticut Curios, US69's Blink and You'll Miss It career failed to do their immense talents justice. Appearing at the brief intersection of jazz rock and space age psychedelia, their debut, Yesterday's Folks, was lost in a maze of bubblegum competition and confusion over the group's name. Despite sharing a stage with Led Zeppelin, the quintet vanished into thin air in the early 70s. Sean finds out more from Durso's family and bandmates Bob De Palma and Ray Zinnia. It's a brilliant album. People like Andy Votel are massive on it. You can get it cheaply. It's on Qobuz, it's on streaming platforms. It's well worth a listen, and I think it quite nicely sits in with this Twigs issue, which I'm holding in my hand. Obviously, we're going to drop a cut of theirs next, but this was a real labour of love. I mean, yeah, we get paid for doing Shindig, but this was above the standard workload. It took a long time, and it was a real pleasure. It's a great cover. People are commenting on that. People are getting it framed. So, I mean, it's gone down really well already. But for me personally, it's been something of an achievement, because when I first heard the single that came before Do Hollywood, I knew
there was a fantastic band, my new favourite band, were appearing on the horizon. And yeah, they were very inspired by Foxy Jen, who of course I absolutely loved, and the magazine had covered in depth over their albums. And so these were the new young contenders coming up. And we have done a feature, an interview with the Lemon Twigs across all six of their albums. And I've seen them grow from lankhead, spotty-faced teenagers to blokes. And they have improved with every record. They've had some weird sidesteps, and being weird was very much part of their raison d'etre. But post-COVID, the last three albums they've done, they've found a sweet spot where they can archaeologically dig into sound and melody and songcraft into the distant past, 60 years ago or so, but make it relevant and do it so well that anybody who likes the big B bands are going to love them. And so things haven't changed that much. This is where they came in. You will see in 20 questions we ask them about the YouTube video when they must be 5 or 8 or 6 and whatever, very young, doing The Who, Pinball Wizard. Obviously their dad, Ronnie Daddario, who we're a big fan of, was a great musician in his own right, and the boys took a strong interest in that. So, I mean, this has just been their entire life. And every time I've interviewed them, whether we're talking about the Beatles or the Birds or the Beach Boys, The Who, they are fanatics first and foremost. They are the ultimate contemporary shindig band. So it's taken us 6 albums to finally get them on the cover, and I am so, so very proud. So let's hear the first digital single taken from the album, I Just Can't Get Over Losing You. I just

So you see what I mean there about the twigs. Getting that Mersey Beatles sound, but making it totally their own. Throwing in twists and turns and just a vibrant form of music that in 2026, man, we need absolute joyful stuff. We're now going to play the Roves, and I really don't know how to say this. I think it's I died or something. I think we'll confirm that. After we complete this, we're going to have James and Tom pop into the studio to play some live material. I saw these guys with sharp pins and was really blown away. So I think you're going to enjoy this. This is The Roves. Yeah, yeah.

0: So that was The Rose, a Dedede, I think, fellas?
1: Yeah, yeah.
0: And this is James opposite me, which doesn't matter to the radio listener, and Tom, brothers. So how do we say the track we just heard?
1: A Dedede.
0: A Dedede.
1: Yeah.
0: And did you say it was the file name?
1: Yeah, so I wrote the song with my friend, who's sort of like a floating member of the band, and he'd named the track A Dedede, but it was just a riff. It was just none, the rest of the song didn't really exist. And then we kind of wrote the song around that word.
0: Well, it's a nice song. I included you on a new pop explosion mix,
1: oh, nice.
0: Which has gone through the roof. So I think it's done really well with Sharp Pins on their Lemon Twigs.
1: Yeah.
0: We'll talk more about this thing. Andy Morton, my partner at the Mag, and myself have kind of formulated in March 2026. You know, we're in May now, but other people have been using it. And
1: yeah.
0: I think you sit in the circumference of it because it's not a hardcore classification. But we'll get to that later.
1: Yeah.
0: So welcome Tom and James Wing, brothers from North London, but Tom's down now in Shepherd's Bush.
1: Yeah.
0: Tom, I just want to come in with a history lesson. And it's an interesting one. I remember meeting you. You can't have been more than 15. And I think it was with Jason from the Aardvarks. And you were talking about Merseybeat.
1: Yeah.
0: And you were, it was a long time ago. You weren't much more than a teenager. And you then had a beat garage band called The Teamsters, featuring one of my dear old friends who I haven't seen in years, Bruce Brand. So a very quick origin story. How did you get into that old music, and how did The Teamsters come about?
2: I became really obsessed with Merseybeat when I was a teenager. And then I formed sort of a three-piece around that. It didn't last for too long. My obsession was sort of short-lived, and I kind of moved on to garage rock after that and got more into sort of the 80s revival. But yeah, that was, I really studied it a lot. But then I kind of figured out, you know, you pick up a lot of that music and it kind of feeds into your songwriting, but I kind of went by, as all things do when you're young. And then I kind of got more into, the Teamsters became more of a kind of a Medway garage thing. Then we were kind of, it kind of was a good exercise actually in songwriting for me, I think.
0: Strip back, three piece, milkshakes, head coats.
2: Absolutely.
0: So a bit more 77 punk creeping in with the beat element.
2: Yeah.
0: Different than being purest 60s garage.
2: Yeah, yeah.
0: And what was that? A couple of singles?
2: Yeah, we did an album with the Teamsters, and then we did two singles, an EP and a single, and then we kind of split in 2016. And then The Rose started up. So, yeah, that was like...
0: And then The Rose.
2: Yeah.
0: I played all the albums today, and it's great. And obviously, older brother or younger brother?
1: Older.
0: Older brother. So
1: yeah.
0: you came back to your brother, because you weren't in the Teamsters.
1: No.
0: And how did what was the starting path with The Rose? Influences, idea, and how you two, family members, got back together?
2: I did this, the genesis of getting back The Rose together around that time was that I played this gig with this guy called Ben Edge with Ty Segall. We supported Ty Segall at the Coronet in Elephant Castle about, it would have been 2017. And then James was sort of in the wings, and I thought, oh, wouldn't it be great if The Rose could do this one day? And then I thought, you know what, let's just make a go of it. And then we just started started things up again. What would you say, James? There was no real idea behind the music, just sort of...
1: Well, the original Rose was me, Tom, and the friend that I mentioned before,
0: mm-hmm.
1: When we were in school. And it's just us three. We never had a permanent drummer. And we never, weren't really able to get good gigs. We'd do, the occasional sort of gig in Camden or...
0: Right.
1: You know. But the music, the stuff we loved was, The Lars and The Kinks, and Nirvana was a big influence.
0: English or grungy Nirvana?
1: US Nirvana.
0: Okay.
1: Yeah.
0: Because I hear... Lars still, and the Kinks.
1: Yeah.
0: Because our writer, Lenny Helsing, who of course is in one of the other sort of Medway adjacent bands, as well as being in the Thanes, and he has always reviewed you. First single was 27, Green Beret.
1: Oh, yeah.
0: And now you've got your fourth album, Pope and the Computer, which came out in December of last year. So it's new.
1: Yeah.
0: And I think from when we just did this little micro feature on you in the new issue, a lot's changed in the band since then, right? Have you had quite a different lineup over the course of the 10 years?
1: Yeah, we were kind of consolidating a lineup. A bass player, Luke's been with us since 2016. So he's a mainstay. That was the kind of formulation of the new Roves, like the gigging Roves. Like, it was like the Roves Mark II was when Luke came in.
0: Because you said the Roves when you were at school, so that was before the Teamsters. This is when you were little kids.
1: Yeah,
0: and
1: yeah.
0: And so then from Nirvana, Nevermind and Bleached through to like the Kinks, You Really Got Me, and there she goes. It's just stuff kids liked, right?
1: Yeah, and then all like, you know, like around the Strokes, the Libertines, that was all happening.
0: That time.
1: And White Stripes.
0: Yeah.
1: So we were into all that kind of stuff. And even before then, we were into like Offspring and Green Day and all that kind of 90s stuff. So we were into all of it. Just, I guess, guitar music. Actually, I would say Weezer were quite a big influence.
0: Yeah, so that sort of power pop. Well, we'll come back to the influences.
1: Yeah.
0: But we're going to have a song in a minute.
1: Great.
0: But so over the four albums, what has changed?
1: On the first two, my friend Reese was doing most of the guitar. Tom was on bass. And then since 2016, we've switched. So Tom plays most of the guitar. But there was another guy, Andrew Harwood, also played on bits of the third album. But it's kind of become...
0: Is that Andrew who's in Great Silky now?
3: No,
1: I don't think so. No. He's,
0: but you've had loads of... So it's been nearly 10 years.
1: Yeah.
0: And we could do a Pete Frames family tree, couldn't we?
3: Yeah.
0: So let's cut that. To me, playing... the four albums today, there's still the sound that you came in with, and let's explore that more after you've done a song.
1: Okay.
0: So what are we going to hear now?
2: We're going to hear a sort of a brand new one, which I would like to try, and we're going to record this, I think, in June. So
0: this is a month in advance.
2: Yeah.
0: And of course this is the acoustic version with just you two, because you are a band, so this is more stripped back than you're going to record it.
2: Yeah,
0: but let's hear it. What is it?
2: It's called Spreading Boots.

0: You do a lot of sad songs, and I like that. There was a bit of Elliot Smith. There was a bit of, you know, it, let's talk about it. I mean, from just looking at Shindig, this is all I've used today.
1: Yeah.
0: Glancing back through our pages, there have been a number of mentions of the Kinks, passing references to the Jam, the Smiths, and the Libertines. And I said your support slot to Sharp Pins in our pages had the energy and the band-esque charm and bonhomie of Brinsley Schwartz. What are some of your actual influences, starting with Tom? Because I imagine you, being brothers, you've probably got slightly different things.
2: Yeah, I'd say sort of my origin influences, like we always talk about Nirvana, Radiohead, just sort of classic rock as well, and yep. Lars and stuff. But recently it's changed somewhat. I've really got into sort of early Tom Waits.
0: Mm-hmm. Before his voice went.
2: Yeah. You know, Randy Newman.
1: He's been a big one for both of us, Randy Newman.
0: They're great, those early albums.
2: Yeah. I'm forgetting a lot of people, but basically it's a lot of sort of Sly Stone and stuff like that. And
0: interesting, because the new album, there's, especially the one before, the 2022, I hear a lot of the band, and why I say Brinsley Schwartz is the London pub rock bands, which you haven't mentioned, of like 1974, you know, the double denim, long-haired guys, but who weren't wanting to be prog and knock out lots of guitar solos, who, like probably a lot of those artists, I hear that in you. It's kind of, there's an Americana by way of England, which might just be by accident, because Tom Waits, maybe, and Randy Newman, those early, his late 60s singles, amazing. But I mean, sometimes the stuff that inspires you, it comes out sounding different. What about you, James, on the influence?
1: Apart from the sort of usual suspects like Bob Dylan and I'm a big Jimmy Reed fan,
0: yeah,
1: the blues guy.
0: Yeah.
1: And I found out about him through reading the Neil Young Shaky biography.
0: Okay.
1: Don't you read that one?
0: Yeah. Well, you're quite jaggery. In the early days, you've got a bluesy edge to your voice.
1: Oh, right. That's interesting. Yeah. I mean, we were kind of, you know, the stuff my dad was into was like Tom Petty,
0: mm-hmm,
1: and Jethro Tull, actually.
0: Mm-hmm.
1: So
0: there's definitely some Tom Petty. I mean, I don't like to overly use the term power pop nowadays, but I think you are adjacent to the new young, like I call Sharp Pins power pop.
1: Yeah.
0: And he's a lot more spiky and punky than you, but I think the harmony, the chord structures, the ringing guitar that Tom does so beautifully, you know, it's a shared thing. Sounds very different through the two bands, but that gig at the George was remarkable, by the way.
1: Oh, it was
0: such a good night.
1: Yeah, it's great, actually.
0: And new bands, I know you played with Silver Synthetic, I think, and The Naked Time. These American bands, I hear a similarity, and they're different than Kai. You know, they're more rootsy. Do you dig those two bands?
2: I loved, I never really heard the records by Silver Synthetic, but when we supported them, I thought they're a really great live band. Live sound was...
0: Yeah.
2: On, you know, on the money.
0: It's the ensemble thing, isn't it? Because I think that's what you guys have.
2: Yeah.
1: Yeah. I'm trying to... What gig was...
2: That would have been 2 years ago in...
1: I remember. Yeah, they're really good.
0: I mean, we've been following maybe over the last 10 years... Lots of young American bands doing the right things. And, all slightly different. I just interviewed the... Lemon Twigs, and you know, they're very back to where Tom came in at the moment. They're really on the beat trip up in New York City. But
1: Michael, Lemon Twigs are great. Yeah,
0: they are amazing. I mean, it's so skillful.
1: Yeah.
0: But Michael mentioned MJ Lenderman, who I saw last year, who was amazing, and he's like more in the Neil Young territory. But there's a lot of bands doing good things, and you sit in there with them.
1: Yeah.
0: And I think Tom said in the recent issue, well, the issue I've just sent to the printers today, he said, you've lived through indifference and appreciation.
1: Yeah.
0: I mean, you've just been doing this anyway, right?
1: Whether
0: there was a new pop explosion or not.
1: Yeah. I guess we've always been a sort of song-based band.
0: Like, that's what it is.
1: I think
0: that's the one common thread, which is...
1: A bit like the... In a weird way, it sounds weird, mad, but like the Bee Gees... We're a song-based band.
0: One of my favourites.
1: Yeah, But you know, their style changed, but the songs were always the kind of focus, you know, that threads it all together, you know.
0: That's what it's all about. Well, let's hear another song. What are we going to hear now? Oh, well, as you tune up, let's talk a bit. So, what is this song? Tell me about it as he tunes.
1: This one is, it's also a new one.
0: Yeah.
1: It's called, I'm not quite set on the title yet.
0: Oh, that new? Well, that's what we like.
1: Yeah, it's very new. It's a candidate for the album. So we just, because we might have a few ballads on there. So we're not sure if it should have bass and drums or just be like a...
0: Be like this.
1: Yeah, exactly. Yeah.
0: Are we ready?
2: Let me just make sure.
0: Okay, this is untitled.
1: Yeah, I mean, I had a... Yeah. No.
2: Okay, cool. I think we're good.
0: You're good. Okay, well, let's hear it.

afraid. I'm ready to talk now, but they've heard enough of your fairy tales.

0: They are sad, your songs, aren't they? But, you know, there's so much Americana country in there.
1: Yeah.
0: And it was funny when we just spoke about influences. I get it, but you've got a kind of timeless quality. And, yeah, I think you're, you know, it's about songs and songwriting.
1: Yeah.
0: But I made a note about the new Pop Explosion article in the new issue and playlist. Yes. And it joins on to what we're saying. I mean, you've been around longer than most of the bands featured, but somehow fit in with the current zeitgeist for proper songs, proper songwriting, harmonies, and melody. There's definitely something in the air, whether it's Daniel Romano's outfit, sharp pins, or the lemon twigs. There's a through line. Why do you think now?
1: Yeah, it's interesting. In London, it was a bit of a weird time for guitar music, maybe, mm-hmm. like 5 years ago. It was like, I call it Slytherin rock. It's that sort of like Fat White Family type stuff.
0: Oh, yeah, nasty, sort of like falling around and being really drunk and,
1: we were on drugs, you know,
0: yeah.
1: This kind of thing. Yeah. But, I mean, obviously, I'm not slagging off. There was some good stuff. I like the new one from Insecure Men, the Cleaning Bricks track mm-hmm. is a good one. But we didn't really fit with that whole thing.
0: No.
1: And then I suppose there was that kind of Idols type.
0: Yeah, like there was that kind of punk revival.
1: Yeah, like post-punk. And we weren't really fitting with that. And then, I don't know, and then the garage that Tom mentioned, we weren't really a garage band. So we were kind of in between all these...
2: It's sort of a no man's land.
1: No man's land.
0: I think that's what's joined up now. Because I mean, have you seen Daniel Romano's outfit live, either of you two?
1: No.
0: One of the best. I mean, I suspect from social media that they might be slowing down, but that they tour continually, and they are just the ultimate live rock and roll band.
1: Yeah.
0: And it's a lot more high powered. It's a lot more elements of punk, elements of rock, but also folk rock, birdsy stuff. Very different than the Lemon Twigs, but it all comes down to songs and song structures and harmonies and proper lyrics. And there seems to be a load of bands kind of going around that.
1: There seems to be something in the air, like, and even a band like Geese, who...
0: Tom mentioned, I mean, they're going stratospheric, aren't they?
1: Yeah, and but they are, to me, a song band, a song-based band, you know. Mm. And I fit, that's the way we fit with that lot. And they're all like, a lot of them are American, and that's the only thing is, there's maybe not as many English ones right now, but I think that could change.
0: Yeah.
1: I feel like, it's like, similar to like 2002 when the Strokes came over, and then there's like the Libertines, there's like a kind of call and response type of thing.
0: One of the best bands at the moment are on tour with the Lemon Twigs and tour with Sharp Pins all the time, a band called Mod Lang from Detroit.
1: Oh, yeah.
0: And they're kind of... a lot more in the pocket of the Beatles, Kinks, Big Star. But like Brian D'Addario said to me, amazing singers. And all of these qualities of 60 years ago seem to be mattering. And what I like is when I go to the gigs and, you know, see the Sharp Pins, they're some old duffers, but they're also teenagers getting adrift of rock and roll music.
1: Oh, yeah, it's young audiences, a mix of ages, actually, but it's not just all one thing or another.
0: No.
1: So it's quite exciting, you know.
0: It's really good.
1: Yeah.
0: I mean, we've called it the new pop explosion, and so you're part of it. Let's have your last song. Okay. What's this one, fellas?
1: This one is an oldie, but it's
2: going back to the first album.
1: The first record.
2: Let me just make sure I've...
1: Times are wasted.
0: Whilst he's tuning up, you recorded the last album in Frome, didn't you, in Somerset, where my Andy Morton, my right-hand shindig man, lives.
1: Right. Yeah, yeah.
0: And I remember talking with Tom. It's really nice down there,
1: really,
0: isn't it?
1: Yeah, yeah. It's like there's a lot of music going on down there. I mean, we finished it off there because these tracks, we had some of them... recorded before,
0: mm-hmm.
1: but we just did all the finishing touches, like the harmonies and
0: nice. It sounds great. It's a good album. Well, let's hear this old song.
2: Okay.

with nothing to show. Save me from school. Times that I've wasted.

0: There she goes again.
1: That was excellent.
0: Thank you.
1: Again, a proper song. And I do like the high singing and I like the dynamics.
0: Yeah.
1: I'm a big fan of Stafflet's Flats, and Al, the estate agent, does high singing. Filmed up where?
0: I went to school with the guy.
1: Huh?
0: Yeah. The
1: Jamie,
0: school
1: Jamie Dimitri.
0: Yeah, he was like either a year or 2 years above me in drama. Well, not in drama, in school.
1: Yeah.
0: But I just remember he was like the star of the drama department.
1: Well, you see, he did a character called Al, who's a real dopey estate. He does high singing. I reckon it's you're the root of it. Now, that was really not... I mean, I think you should do... I say this to everybody. I said it to... Well, everybody. You should do an acoustic album doing songs in this style, just on a four-track, lo-fi and basic. Because you know earlier we spoke about having reverb. It's not needed. Just the sound of the room, because it's nice in here.
0: Yeah.
1: Sounds great. I mean, everyone, feedback to me. Let me know what you think of the Rove's acoustic or the Brothers Wing. But that was really good. So what album was that on?
0: That was on the first one.
1: 2019?
0: Yeah. But that what was I gonna say? The Lemon Twigs interview. You're talking to them about redoing some of the tracks of
1: with the full band. Yeah,
0: yeah.
1: And on the new album, out May the 8th, he plays on a lot of it. So they're sort of getting into that territory
0: More.
1: And I just love bands when they do strip back. I had the Thorn, Jack and Naomi just sing acoustically on this. I mean, we must do an album of our Soho sessions, because we've got so much great gear going back 10 years, starting off with Paul Weller, and I think it would make a brilliant album. You know, our half an hour is it doesn't matter, we'll talk all day, but we do need to come to a close. So thanks for coming in, and I see you're on tour in France and Spain. What's happening?
2: So we start off 11th of June even in Paris, I think 12th of June in Biarritz, followed by Toulon the day after, and then there's about 4 dates in Spain.
1: Yeah, Madrid, that's nice.
2: Yeah, Madrid, Valencia, Alicante, Orihuela, and Laucor, which is like kind of a small town, and then we finish at Fête de la Musique in Paris. So that should be
0: our friend Oscar's. Have you heard the Paris match?
1: Yeah. I saw them with support Sharp Pins the first time.
0: Yeah.
1: And he was hanging out with us on the back bench at the George, because, I mean, it was so crowded. You had to stand against the back wall. I mean, what an amazing night. But that's good, because I think, you know, the Continental shows are great. I know Sharp Pins had an amazing time in Spain, and Daniel Romano. The Lemon Twigs have sort of become deities. Because obviously they're power pop with ringing guitar. And my missus is Spanish. And Spain is like the land of power pop. If it's the Flaming Groovies, the Lars, the Beat, it's got chords and a melody. They love it.
0: Yeah, it's interesting with Spain. They seem to be really into our second record. But that's the one they maybe it was released on a Spanish label. That could be it.
1: It's a good one. I was listening to it, Walking the Dog. I mean, they're all good. The new one's sadder, and your second one's probably the most sort of power pop adjacent. Let me use that adjacent word again.
0: Yeah.
1: But when's the next London one?
2: It will be 24th of April, but that's.
1: We are airing. Yeah, okay, I'll give it away. This was pre-recorded before the show went out, so that's already been.
2: But we, you know, the next shows will be in Europe, so watch out for another London show. I suppose it'll be probably like July, August or something.
1: Yeah, great.
2: But we'll announce
1: Summer's
2: something.
1: Summer's always good. Well, brothers, it's been great to have you. Because I've just spent a month working really closely with the Lemon Twigs, because they're over the entire issue. And so I've been using the term thank you brothers a lot.

And here we are, half an hour on, after a really gorgeous selection taken from the Modlang mix that they have done for the Shindig portal of Cobuz. You can find it on the shindig-magazine.com website under the Cobuz tab. Go down to the bottom and you will find it. It's a sort of record picks with them, and they are favourites of ours. They'll be on tour with the Lemon Twigs, and hey, before I forget, weren't the Roves incredible? Absolutely wonderful guys. And I think James, as a songwriter, is marvellous. Very sad, very touching stuff. And just slightly different, but it fits in with the new pop explosion, which Modlang are very, very much a part of. And so obviously their tastes in music are similar to, well, all of us who like this stuff. So from their playlist, which is much bigger, there's a mixture of new and old. We've got Deadbeat, Beat and Peach Sprite, The Century, Avoiding My Life, The Go, Invisible Friends, The Nashville Ramblers, The Trains. So glad that that got reissued as an EP. I remember when that came out, and sitting on a garage compilation was quite a strange place to see it, sort of mod 80s garage crossover from the San Diego legends, and it sits in with 60s stuff and contemporary stuff. After them, the marvellous Emmett Rhodes, Somebody Made For Me, into some power pop, the Toms, Wasn't That Love In Your Eyes, and the DBs, I Thought You Wanted To Know. Bit of garage psych, Spike Drivers, Strange Mysterious Sounds, and very early Flaming Groovies from Sneakers and Golden Clouds. And coincidentally, the Flaming Groovies are going to be the cover stars of our June issue.

This one dropped last Friday. It's Telecom, who we featured last year, just after we saw them play at La Beat Bespoke. This is a live version of their first single, Mr. Mister. Great bit of contemporary psych pop. I wanted them in the Pop Explosion feature, but we obviously couldn't fit everybody in. But I think if there is a band in Britain, well, maybe two bands, they both come from Brighton, Hutch and Telecom. Both bands to look out for. Really, really good. I think there's some new stuff down the line from them as well. So go to their socials, Telecom, all in caps. Coming up, we've got Milk and Cookies, Chance to Play, Long Island band from the early mid-70s. You can read all about them in issue 175, written by Tim Stegall. And Milk and Cookies have played with the Lemon Twigs on numerous occasions in the past. They reformed, obviously. After that, the New Colony 6, Let Me Love You. There's a feature about them in the current issue as well. And the Lemon Twigs have covered them, but not that song. And last but not least, The Who, Disguises. Not covered so far by the Lemon Twigs, but I do hear the very slightest element of that song in Look For Your Mind.

And I guess staying in the mod-ish territory, I say mod-ish because we're the Who pure mods in 1966, we'll have to go there on another day, maybe sooner than later. But staying on a mod-ish angle, I've got a selection taken from our new CoBuzz playlist, the most recent one, which has just gone onto our site really in the last week. So it is brand spanking new for the brand spanking new issue. It's called No Way Out, Mod the Second Wave, 1979 to 1985. And I've already had people on socials going, oh, there was a second mod wave in 1973 that's never spoken about. And somebody else saying, yeah, that mod second wave was 79 to 82. And then the third age was 1984 to 1989. It's open, isn't it? I was a mod at the age of 10 in 1981, 10, 11. And I was very much into it as a kid, as so many Jam fans were. It was what you did. It's what you did at primary school and secondary school. And I stayed with it for a long time. I went through all of the sort of 79 stuff, which was a couple of years old. Got into the new bands coming up, namely The Prisoners, but also anything from Eleanor Rigby and Making Time to The Jet Set. Played all that stuff. And then as I was a bit older, mod got a lot more purist and got a lot more Sue singles based and tailor-made. But I went through all the phases and I'm now 55. I identify as many things, dear readers and listeners, but I deep down inside, I identify as being a mod, touched by the hand of mod. The Levi's I wear, the sneakers I wear, it all goes back to that. But you take one look at me, and he ain't a mod. Never said I'm a mod like that. But I did go to Mods May Day last weekend, because I love a lot of that stuff, and I put this list together. From there, I've taken a lot of really decent 79, 80 era new wave, power pop, punk type stuff. We kick off with The Kilometers, Why Should It Happen to Me? The Donkeys, What I Want? The Letters, Don't Want You Back? The Heartbeats, Go? The Onlookers, You and I? And Wipeout, Come Join the Dance? It's really good stuff. So here it is, kicking off with The Kilometers.

Yeah, everybody. Wednesday night, Soho Radio, Dance in the City, in Kengo, bringing you Deep City Hustle. Getting it up with Joe on.

Yeah, we've got some guests tonight. We've got Max from Ascension on Wax, one of the head honchos for the label, DJ in his own right. And Tad is in the studio too.

amazing how much energy you can generate within minutes of entering a studio with this sound. Kengo's already on the decks ready. It looks like it's going to be a bit of a back-to-back for a while before Max comes on.

Yeah, on the platter, vinyl, Motor City Drum Ensemble, Raw Cuts 1. I think Kengo usually plays Raw Cuts 3 when we play live.

Yeah, so much good music already on the platter coming your way from Kengo, from Dan, and from our special guest, Max. This Detroit track, Give Me Your Love, Floyd Vader, one of my favorite producers.

Yeah, this track from JC out of Italy, Isola 89. Check the whole EP from JC.

0: Tango. Fabulous tune. Thank you. So here we are. Time for our guest, Max Ascension on Wax. Welcome.
1: Thank you very much.
0: Deep City Hustle.
1: Pleasure.
0: Great to have you here. So we know each other from an intro at the Sea Library when I was playing, and I guess big shout to James.
1: And Emma. James and Emma. They are listening right now.
0: Hey James, hey Emma. So I guess the immediate point of recognition was Glenn Davis.
1: Yes, indeed.
0: Right? Because I've been following him for a while, and you'd actually released him on the label. Tell us about the label.
1: So the label came about, so I moved to Berlin in 2016 and went to a lot of clubs and exploring the music scene, and it was sort of very techno heavy and tech house heavy, and there's only sort of a handful of places that did the sort of Chicago, East Coast, Detroit, New York sort of roots house. And, you know, there's Sisyphus in the Wintergarten, there's like Panorama Bar in Berghain, there was a handful of others. And so with a friend of mine, Matt, who also DJs under the name Levan, he's a very close friend of mine who I do the label with, we started doing parties. And the idea was to do them through word of mouth. It was sort of very community focused, they weren't publicly advertised. And it was just about creating this beautiful energy in a party where, you know, everybody at least knew someone through someone else, even if they didn't know anyone immediately. And we just thought that was a really beautiful concept. And I think the first party we had 130 people, and I think consistently we've got our 10th party in about 10 days in Berlin for the launch of our third release with Toronto Hustle and Sean Roman. And yeah, we usually have about 150 people. It's really nice.
0: I was actually quite excited about that third release because Toronto Hustle, fabulous. Some really interesting sounds coming out of that camp. It's a duo, right?
1: Yeah, duo. Sean sort of, he's previously done things like drum and bass, and his collaboration with Mark has been amazing. And they've just been such a pleasure to work with. Just really enthusiastic and passionate, and yeah, it's been really, really nice.
0: Okay, and is it a vinyl only, or it's some vinyl, some digital?
1: So it's going to be vinyl. The vinyl is slightly delayed. The digital came out on the 9th of May, yep. So last Friday.
0: Yeah.
1: And the vinyl is a little bit delayed due to some printing stuff, but it's coming out any day now, and it's out in all of the record stores via Word and Sound. So
0: fantastic. Well, look, let's go back to your first release,
1: AOW 001. This is Glenn Davis, Space and Time.

0: Yeah, fabulous tune. So offline, earlier we were talking about your A&R process. How did you hook up with Glenn and how do you approach finding releases? And
1: so I think our A&I process is purely driven by an obsession with Discogs and Discovery, and yeah, I'm slightly obsessive with when it comes to looking and searching for music. So it's sort of like the more you search, the more you find great stuff from different labels. And I think people have always said, follow the labels and you'll find the good music. And that's so, so true. I would also say that with A&R and finding good people, if you speak to the artists, the great artists who are putting out music that really hits your soul and you think is great, you will always find great artists through them. Great artists always know great artists, in my view.
0: Yeah. So a variation of word of mouth.
1: Definitely.
0: Right. So I know that you've lined up Levan, which was the second release,
1: your second
0: release production.
1: Indeed.
0: I know about this, maybe not this particular track, but Levan was signed for a while to Soho Radio's Don Savini's Allison Records label.
1: Yeah.
0: So
1: I think that's I think it was the Balance EP, if I'm not correct.
0: Yeah.
1: It's got a sort of red front cover. And yeah, Matt is such a good producer. He's super, super talented and really proud of this release. I think I am, like, it was a beautiful release. So this is from his For the Love EP, and I think this track is called Damn.

Yeah, if you've just tuned in, you got Deep City Hustle, Kengo, Dan Tennessee, Max, Ascension on Wax, In Conversation, and a mix coming up.

0: So Max, tell us about your other hat. It's a big hat to do with art, and your love of cataloging.
1: Oh, my love of cataloging. Oh dear. yeah, we talked about this earlier. So I used to work for Chinese artist Ai Weiwei, and I was one of his minions. I was one of his assistants, and one of my roles was traveling with him. And he called me out one day and he told me that he'd bought 30 tons of buttons at some Croydon warehouse. And this was when I was living in Berlin. And he said, go there, pack them, catalog them, what color they are, weigh them. Turned out there were 27,000 boxes of them. I think we estimated there are about 19 million buttons.
0: Which I find quite hard to visualize. How big was each box, roughly?
1: Like, so big?
0: Like maybe half a shoebox.
1: Half a shoebox.
0: Okay.
1: And yeah, it was quite intense. And we had this moment where we were just manually writing the labels, the catalog, because every single box had to have a catalog sticker on. And we just couldn't keep up. And this incredible woman we were working with was like, I know how to connect Excel with Microsoft Word. And it saved the project.
0: Okay.
1: That resulted in COVID in me cataloging every single record I have. So I've got a whole inventory system. Because, you know, you've got that high fidelity question of how do you organize your records, right? And John Cusack's character says he does it autobiographically. You know, the summer of 1982 when he broke up with Rose, whatever, you know? And I did it via, there's a master number and then there's a city or a country and then, yeah. Anyway, it's super geeky.
0: Damn.
2: Great movie, though. Great movie.
1: Great movie, indeed. Love High Fidelity.
0: Excellent. Excellent. So, we're going to tee you up for a mix. Just before we do that, tell us about the release that's about to drop.
1: So we've last Friday, it came out on digital. We've got Sean Roman and Mark Hustle, Toronto Hustle, so Mark and Sean.
0: Yeah.
1: And it's called the Unity EP. It's absolutely incredible. Super proud of it. It's very kind of 90s influenced. It's got a fat dub on there. It's got a remix by Abacus from Prescription from the 90s. It's such an incredible release, and yeah, really, really excited to get it out on vinyl. Slightly delayed at the moment, but we have a launch party in Berlin at Lark on the 23rd. So very excited for that.
0: Okay, we have to find some way of getting a mini London launch.
1: I think so.
0: Okay. Well, we're gonna hand over to you to start a mix. But
1: beautiful.

What's up, man? What's up, chief? You know, I'm just chilling, you know. I'm just living like that, you know. I'm just bugging out a little bit. Yeah, man, check this out. I need to let you know a few things, you know what I'm saying? I met these kids, right? The Sando brothers, you know. We're gonna tell this story about my man. Yeah. You know the deal.

heard this story about this guy, you know what I'm saying? You know, he was like you one time, you know, regular, you know, average person, job, wife, kids, the whole nine, you know what I'm saying? He was doing good for himself. But you know what he did, man? He started puffing on those rocks, yo. And now, my man's like on zero, you know what I'm saying? I saw him just last week. I said, yo, man, what's going on with you, man? He's like, yo, homeboy, I need some rocks. I need to get on. I said, nah, bro, you got to step back, man. You got to get a grip on your stuff, man. Because, you know, your mom's is upset. You know, your little baby's crying. And your girl, she's like flipping, man. Why you going out like that, man? You know what he told me, bro? Man, he told me the problems of life just had him twisted. He didn't know what was going on. Yeah, he missed it. He missed the show. But, you know, we know what's going on.

that story always ends in a tragedy. You know what I'm saying? You know it's true, man. Look at your cousins, man. Look at your cousin. Look at your uncle, man. He's a straight up rock. You know, rocks got him going crazy. So, bro, you got to chill. Get your mind off that old, you know. You got to bring the old thing back, man. Just keep it real for the 9-6. Just keep it.

0: My word, my word. Fantastic, dude. Thank you, Max. We can't let you go without playing the new release.
1: Yes. So we are going to be playing the title track from AOW003, Toronto Hustle and Sean Roman, the Unity EP. This is the first track. It's called When You Look At Me, and it features Javonte, and it's so good. I love it. It's incredible. Wait for that bass line about 2.5 minutes in. It's funky as hell.
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1: Released on digital on the 9th, and it's coming out any minute on vinyl. There's a few pressing delays.
0: Second Javonte track for the night.

0: Yeah, incredible. Let's try and fit one more in.
1: So this is the last track. And this is the same track. It's a remix, When You Look At Me. And this is by Abacus, absolutely legendary Prescription Records house music
0: play,
1: producer.
0: Play.
1: Let's put that baby on.

0: signing off the Deep City Hustle Show. Big thanks to Max for coming in.
1: Thank you very much. Appreciate it. Had a really nice time. Thanks, guys.
0: Gosh, and thanks for the bit of vinyl. Really appreciate that. And obviously, Tad, for bringing us the vibes as well.
2: Of course.
0: Signing off. 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
3: 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Some good news for you. 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Perhaps they've been listening to me saying, time's running out. Well, here's the new three-hour program. 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